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Hello, I'm Faye Rowland, author of 40 Days with Labyrinths. Have you seen the film Megamind? It stars a highly intelligent alien supervillain, his bulging blue head crammed with ideas no mere human could devise. And he's the spitting image of physicist Max Planck. Max Planck won the Nobel Prize for inventing quantum mechanics and was good buddies with old Bertie Einstein. He was a gifted musician and composer, played the piano, the cello, the organ. Planck was also a member of the German Lutheran Church. In a 1937 lecture called Religion and Natural Science, Planck said, "Both religion and science require a belief in God. For believers, God is in the beginning. And for physicists, he is at the end." What about you? What's your beginning? Your end?

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Hi, it's Rachel from Sunderland Community Church. Have you ever sat in a waiting room just itching to get where you're supposed to be? Perhaps you're nervous waiting for your dentist to finally remove that tooth, or maybe it's an excited anticipation waiting to get the train to see a friend. Some stages of our life can feel like those waiting rooms, that we're not quite where we're supposed to be yet, and we can feel impatient to get to the next season. Recently, God reminded me that even the waiting room is still a room. Think about the disciples gathered in the upper room after Jesus had just ascended. They knew they couldn't stay there forever, and they had no idea what was coming, but God did something there that changed the course of their lives forever. That weird waiting space was actually worth it. Where the waiting rooms of our lives feel frustrating, let's trust that God doesn't waste anything at all. We might even be surprised by what He chooses to teach us and use us for in the midst of it all.

why do I try? No vote of confidence in my accomplishments. I try again, work for higher, higher heights is dire. Insecure, that's psycho vicious. I'm so ambitious. I ain't felt it since I had that boot in it.

Hi, my name's Paul Lloyd, and I'm from Victory Outreach Manchester. There's a story in the book of 2 Kings, chapter 6, where a believer loses his effectiveness. It happens while he was working to build a new facility for his congregation by cutting down some trees. Suddenly, he lost the head of the axe he was using. He cried out to Elisha, the prophet, who was with him at the time. Oh no, it was borrowed. In my experience, one of the biggest challenges people in churches face is a lack of ownership in what they're doing. The good news is that God specializes in finding lost things. Elisha had the man identify where it had fallen into the river. Then he cut a tree branch and put it in the river, and the axe head rose up. Now pick it up for yourself, Elisha told him. Today, in our lives, Jesus gives second chances. Make sure you grab hold of it

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0: This is Andrew Palau. Is there any hope if someone imitates the prodigal son in Luke 15? If they wander away from our Heavenly Father and live it up in various sins season after season, is there hope? Many people will say no. How prone we are to hear God's word and then shortly after ponder, well, I'm forgiven after all, and I'm not quite strong enough to obey that anyway. Well, the problem with this kind of thinking is that James 2:10 reminds us that to disobey God in one point is tantamount to rebelling against God in every possible way. That's what God said. The answer, James goes on to say, is to humble yourself, confess, and turn from your sin. Earnestly turn back to your Heavenly Father with that great hope and anticipation. His promises are true. Is that what you want to do today? I sure hope it is. Do it today.
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1: Every Friday night at 10, join me, Joel Brown, for the sound of fusion. Come and celebrate the hope we have in Jesus with an energizing and uplifting hour of the very best Christian Afro beats and Afro gospel.

Hey everybody, it's Tim here from Crown Jesus Ministries. How we think about God literally changes our entire life. You know, if I don't believe in God, then it'll change my view of life and death. It'll affect how I have hope. It'll change the decisions I make on a daily basis. If I do believe in God and I think he's weak or uncaring or harsh, it'll really impact the joy I can have in him and the power that comes from that and my willingness to serve him. Thinking correctly about who God is changes everything. How I think about God defines me, yet how I think about God is defined by how he thinks about me. Some may disagree that these are the most important things, but in my mind, there is nothing more important to work out.

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2: Yeah, I love them. I use them every day. If I'm in a hurry, it's great because it's just a part of a verse, not even a whole verse sometimes, and then a few thoughts that are there for me to read. Yeah.

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Hi, my name is Chip Kowal Singh, and alongside my wife, Sarah, we lead Harvest City Church in Leicester. You know, the world is in a dark place, and it's getting darker by the minute. Everywhere you look, there is bad news and terrible things are happening. But we have hope. As believers, we have hope that God, through the Holy Spirit, would help us overcome whatever we face, no matter how difficult or, boy, even how depressing. God would help us through every troubled times. God's word reminds us that He is greater than anything, and He's certainly greater than anyone. His power is never ending and on hand exactly the moment we need it. Nothing or no one can delay or stop God's word from coming to pass in our lives. And He is still God who sits on the throne.

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2: 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So whatever's going on with you, we can be with you, building faith for everyday life.

Hi, Kieran Kelly here from the Christian Institute. I'm sure you know the story of the Good Samaritan. Jesus tells it in response to an expert in the law who asks him, "Who is my neighbor?" Jesus demands that we put our faith into practice. He doesn't call us to hide or retreat from engagement with society. He wants us to show love to those around us, our neighbors. We can do that in different ways, and for most of us, it won't involve binding up the wounds of an assault victim. But I wonder if you've ever thought that one way of loving your neighbor is to advocate for good laws, laws that reflect what is right in God's sight. After all, God's moral law is good for all of society, our neighbors, not just Christians. The expert in the law was confronted and perhaps confounded with an entirely new way of showing love to his neighbors. And the instruction for us is the same as for him.

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1: Many of the stories and proverbial sayings of Jesus have become part of everyday language. For example, what Jesus said about faith, as small as a mustard seed that can move mountains. He was giving his disciples a pep talk after they'd been unable to heal someone. But as Bible expert Mike Beaumont points out in our weekly podcast series about Bible parables, Jesus isn't implying that we need bucket loads of faith.
2: The challenge of this incident and this parable is unmistakably grow your faith. I want you to grow your faith, Jesus says. 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But growing your faith is about quality, not quantity. 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
1: 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If you've not found it yet, just search for Bible Parables in 30 Minutes.

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1: Spiritual Pathways, Part 2. The Relational Pathway. People who follow the relational pathway find that they have a deep sense of God's presence when they are involved in significant relationships. Jesus' words in Matthew 18, verse 20 say, "For where two or three are gathered in my name, I am there in the midst of them." That makes perfect sense to the relational type. If you're on the relational pathway, you may feel guilty when you hear other people speak of long periods of solitude with God and think, solitude wouldn't be so bad if I could just bring a bunch of other people along. You've often experienced key spiritual moments, such as being convicted of sin or being encouraged to persevere, as God speaks to you through other people. You are much more apt to practice prayer or acts of servanthood when you can do so in a relational context. When you're on the relational pathway, you tend to hear God speak to you in a conversation more than from a book, and you stagnate spiritually to the degree that you feel isolated. But there are two dangers you must guard against. One is superficiality, getting spread so thin relationally that no one gets past your external self to know you and love you and challenge you deeply. The second is becoming so dependent on the thoughts and counsel of others that you don't develop sensitivity and ability to hear God for yourself. Isaiah 30, verse 21 reminds us, "Your ears shall hear a word behind you, saying, 'This is the way, walk in it,' whenever you turn to the right hand or whenever you turn to the left."

listening to UCB One. You have to feel it to heal it. We've all experienced it. Hurt. Sometimes emotional, sometimes physical. What's the prescription Jesus gave to relieve us of the pain? Forgiveness. But it can be a hard medication to swallow. Someone once said unforgiveness and resentment can be like taking poison ourselves, expecting the other person to experience the awful effects. In reality, it's us who suffer. Forgiveness is the title of Dr. Amy Orr Ewing's latest book, and we delve deeper into the reality of turning the other cheek in this week's episode of our Life Issues podcast, entitled Forgiveness in an Era of Outrage.

Hello, I'm Faye Rowland from reflectionary.org. Yesterday, I threw out some wrinkly plums for the birds. But imagine if the blackbirds had turned up their beaks at the squishy plums and left a note saying, "We prefer organic nectarines, actually." I mean, it's crazy, but I do that sometimes. I turn up my nose at God's gifts saying, "Yeah, but I wanted you to answer my prayer like that, not like this." And I stomp off in a huff, convinced that God isn't listening or doesn't care or whatever. No, God loves to hear our prayers. However, God is not a vending machine. But I remind myself that God's ideas and plans might be different from and better than mine. God is good. And maybe next time I go shopping, I'll buy nectarines and throw one out for the birds.

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Hi, I'm Kieran Kelly from the Christian Institute. It's estimated that in its first 300 years, the Christian church grew from just a few thousand to as many as 33 million. Someone has said only in Christianity did the idea develop that slavery was sinful and must be abolished, driven by the conviction that every human being is made in the image of God. Christians freely offered love and compassion and care in a culture that widely thought that compassion was a weak thing, a pitiful thing. And that has continued. For 2,000 years, right up to today, men and women driven by their deep Christian faith have had a hand in transforming the world. To those left behind by the modern mantra of survival of the fittest, the message that God chooses the weak things of the world still offers hope, freedom, and dignity.

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2: From the Sky News Centre at 6, over 900 people have died and tens of thousands more are still missing after the double earthquake that hit Venezuela on Wednesday. The country's interim leader, Delcy Rodriguez, says her administration is working tirelessly to rescue those still trapped in the rubble. Dan Pitter is a Venezuelan living in the UK. He says the country was already struggling.
3: You're going through a really hard situation right now, but on top of that, the electricity, the basic stuff, the water, the even to communicate, like it took me like almost 4 hours to get in contact with one of my families in another city. It adds more stress to the situation, which is really stressful.
2: The US has carried out a series of strikes on Iranian targets in retaliation for what they say was a deliberate attack by Iran on a cargo ship. It's the first time America's struck the country since the nations signed a framework peace deal. The DUP is commissioning an independent review over fresh allegations about the party's disgraced former leader, Geoffrey Donaldson. He's been convicted of 18 sex offences against two girls. The Home Secretary is setting out plans to speed up the introduction of new legal routes for refugees to come to the UK. Shabana Mahmood says her proposed changes will restore public confidence in the UK's asylum system. Political correspondent Rob Powell has more details.
4: It's basically being framed as a community sponsorship scheme where basically organisations can pitch to sponsor someone to come over to the UK, and then they're responsible for lots of elements of their integration into the UK and lots of practical elements.
2: Two Scottish projects are getting funding as part of an £85 million drive to improve weight loss support. The UK government says the schemes could reduce pressure on the NHS and improve long-term health. And Cape Verde has become the smallest country to ever earn a spot in the World Cup knockout round after a 0-0 result against Saudi Arabia. Ranked 64th, they finished second in Group H, which also included Spain and Uruguay. And that's the latest.
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5: Delight yourself in the Lord, and he will give you the desires of your heart. 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
6: Which is an interesting thought, right? Because surely we should know our desires better than anyone else, right? Well, of course, there are desires. But actually, is that how it works? What are your desires at this moment in time? A bigger house, a better job, a nicer car, more money? Are these things actually going to bring you the fulfillment that you desire? Or rather than a true desire, are they actually just a want? And we've gotten in our heads so much about it that we think we need this thing, and yet actually, that may not be the case. The amazing thing is, Jesus knows you better than you know yourself. He knows the things that truly will fulfill your heart. And actually, at the core, that is a relationship with Jesus. Good morning. This is Saturday Breakfast on the 27th of June. It's Joel Brown with you on UCB One.
7: Making well with my soul. Don't let me face this loneliness alone. Making well with my soul. I need a peace that only heaven knows. Jesus, could you please just sit and cry with me till I can sing, till I can sing.

Mercy Me, with Make It Well on UCB One. Kicking off our time together this morning, hello. Welcome to the show. This is Saturday Breakfast on UCB One, and it's Joel Brown with you today. Lovely to have you alongside me as we ease our way into our weekend. I hope that you've had a great week. I hope that you're feeling good this morning. And no matter what you are up to this morning, no matter what your plans are for the rest of the day, thanks for taking the time to hang out with me this morning. On the way, we are going to be having a quick look at the weather. We'll have our word for today, of course, and get into our first special hello of the morning. All that is going to be coming up in the next 15 minutes or so, where I've also got brilliant music from Cochrane & Co, Caleb Meekham, and Gable Price and Friends. After this,

Sether, with big fish. Sether, by the way, made up of the incredible duo Danny and Hafa, two twin sisters from Brazil, alongside Damares Gomes, who is an incredible musician, who was also, by the way, this week's artist in the spotlight. We are going to be hearing from Damares and part of that conversation later on this morning. But they've also, Sether, have a new album coming out very, very soon. So make sure to keep your eye on them wherever you find your music. Right now, the time has just gone 10 minutes past six. That means it's time for our first special hello of the morning. And I want to say a special good morning to you if you were struggling to sleep last night. Maybe the heat kept you up. It has been warm recently, hasn't it? Maybe actually you were looking after one of the kids because they couldn't sleep. Maybe it was just the stress of work, bills, the news that was keeping you up. Well, no matter what the case is, a very good morning to you. Go easy on yourself today, okay? You deserve it. But remember, as well as showing yourself grace, show grace to others around you too. This could be a fantastic opportunity for you to show empathy to someone else. Thank you for being here with me this morning. I'm sorry that you were struggling to sleep last night. It is going to be okay. You're going to get through today. Go easy on yourself though.

and it's Brandon Murphy on UCB One Soundtrack, and our first special hello of the morning. And of course, our second special hello is going to be taking place just after the news at 7 o'clock. So make sure to join me for that. Right now, it's just gone 6:15. So why don't we have a quick look at the weather, where today there are going to be showers, possibly thundery in the east and southeast. There will also be rain slowly edging into the northwest throughout the day. Sunny spells elsewhere, though, and still feeling hot in the south particularly. Temperatures lower than recent days, though, meaning highs of around 31 in London and a couple surrounding areas. Cooler in the far southwest and the further north that you are. Highs of 26 in Wales, but again, cooler the further west that you are. And highs of 22 in Scotland and 20 in Northern Ireland. It has been hot the last couple of days, hasn't it? Make sure to keep drinking water. Still going to be a warm one today, but maybe not quite as bad as the last couple of days. And keep your eye on your local weather if you are heading out and about.

Cochrane and Company with Love Is a Fight. Of course, you may know last week's artist in the spotlight was Michael Cochrane, the frontman and founder of Cochrane and Company. It was great to have a sit down with Michael. He is a lovely, lovely human being and a very talented musician as well. You can find our full conversation wherever you get your podcasts as part of the Artist in the Spotlight podcast that is out now with Michael Cochrane from Cochrane and Company. Okay, next up, we're going to be getting into part two of a new series we started yesterday in our Word for Today, after this.

0: And that's the name of that one. One of the new ones from Caleb Meekum, a very, very talented musician. Make sure to check out more from him wherever you find your music. And if you were a fan of that, well, I've got more music that we had as our new music selection for June coming up from Rachel Morley slightly later on. In between now and then, we'll hear from We The Kingdom and Gable Price and Friends as well on UCB One this morning. Right now, I want to ask you something, though. How do you find that you connect most with God? Is there a situation that makes you think or feel about the bigger things in life, the big picture? You see, we're looking at some of these in our Word for Today at the moment. And today, we're going to be looking at how you, maybe you see and hear God most through other people, through their words, or even just their company. So what is good for us to keep in mind to make the most of this, but also to keep yourself safe?
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2: Spiritual Pathways, Part 2. The Relational Pathway. People who follow the relational pathway find that they have a deep sense of God's presence when they are involved in significant relationships. Jesus' words in Matthew 18, verse 20 say, "For where two or three are gathered in my name, I am there in the midst of them." That makes perfect sense to the relational type. If you're on the relational pathway, you may feel guilty when you hear other people speak of long periods of solitude with God and think, solitude wouldn't be so bad if I could just bring a bunch of other people along. You've often experienced key spiritual moments, such as being convicted of sin or being encouraged to persevere, as God speaks to you through other people. You are much more apt to practice prayer or acts of servanthood when you can do so in a relational context. When you're on the relational pathway, you tend to hear God speak to you in a conversation more than from a book. And you stagnate spiritually to the degree that you feel isolated. But there are two dangers you must guard against. One is superficiality, getting spread so thin relationally that no one gets past your external self to know you and love you and challenge you deeply. The second is becoming so dependent on the thoughts and counsel of others that you don't develop sensitivity and ability to hear God for yourself. Isaiah 30, verse 21 reminds us, "Your ears shall hear a word behind you, saying, 'This is the way, walk in it,' whenever you turn to the right hand or whenever you turn to the left."

Gabriel Price and friends, they are going to be at this year's Big Church Festival, by the way. We cannot wait to see them live. If you would like to get your hands on a discounted ticket to this year's festival, well, then go to our website, ucb.co.uk/Big Church Festival, and hopefully we will see you there. Okay, next up, an amazing story to tell you about a battery powered by bacteria

0: Now, there are a couple reasons that this story is great. Okay, not only is it a really sustainable design of a battery, they've also been very, very clever with the name. And I'm going to be honest, if anything, I think that makes it even better. So there is this British startup, I'm not going to share their name for the moment, but they have created a battery powered by bacteria. Clever, right? So it uses nature's microbes to generate an unending trickle of power. You want to know the name? It's called Bactery. Half bacteria, half battery. Bactery. Very, very clever. I imagine, of course, that the bacteries are made at the Bactery factory, which is quite fun to say. Now, the CEO of Bactery said that their particular device really complements and works alongside renewable systems like solar power, because it will draw power even when the sun isn't shining. Also, these things are designed to be maintenance-free and have a 30-year lifespan. So yeah, very impressive, rather. A big well done to the whole Bactery team. Love the work. I'm very excited to hear what you guys are going to think up next. UCB
1: 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Perhaps you've noticed that there are no adverts on this radio station. 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

Switch. Easily one of my favourites from them. It's called Still Small Voice. Okay, I've got this new one from Rachel Morley to play for you now. It's called Plastic Fruits. And the reason that we're quite excited about this one is because it's part of her upcoming album, Never Returns Void. The new album drops on the 10th of July. So in just over 2 weeks' time, we are very, very excited for that. Make sure to keep your eye on Rachel Morley. Wherever you follow your music, her new album that you can pre-save is called Never Returns Void. And this is part of it.

Rachel Morley with her new one, Plastic Fruits. Part of her upcoming album, Never Returns Void, that is out on July the 10th in about 2 weeks' time. We're very excited for that. Something else we're very excited for, though, at UCB One is an event taking place later on today. One Story, His Glory. There is still a chance to get tickets, and I'll tell you more after this.

Now, what is this whole One Story His Glory event actually about? Well, first thing you need to know is that it's going to be happening later on today at the Bethel Convention Centre in West Bromwich. Doors open in at 6 p.m. Event begins at 6:30. But this event is all about us and you celebrating 40 years of UCB's ministry, but then also looking forward in faith to what God is going to be doing in the next 40 years. Now, it's going to be absolutely brilliant tonight. There's going to be live worship led by Lara Martin, Helen Youssef, Mark Oakes as well. There's even going to be a 100 voice choir and true life stories of lives changed by God's word. Like I said, at the Bethel Convention Center in West Bromwich tonight at 6 p.m. with the event beginning at 6:30. Now, while tickets are going, you can still get one actually on our website, ucb.co.uk/onestorylive. Tickets are £10 rather, plus a booking fee, but there's a brilliant group discount when you have a booking of 5 people or more. Hopefully we'll see you there. ucb.co.uk/onestorylive for the One Story His Glory event tonight

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1: UCB News at 7 o'clock. I'm Peter Wooding. The search continues this morning for over 51,000 people who were missing following earthquakes which hit Venezuela on Wednesday. 920 people are already confirmed to have died. A UK search and rescue team left RAF Bryce Norton last night to support rescue efforts there. Francisco Diaz is in the capital, Caracas. He says the disaster has put pressure on an already strained system.
2: Right now, we are massively understaffed. We don't have the resources to actually deal with this. Just in business as usual, Venezuela is already having like struggles with hospitals. So you can only imagine what's the situation today.
1: Meanwhile, the Billy Graham Rapid Response Team is deploying alongside Samaritan's Purse to Caracas to offer emotional and spiritual care to survivors, grieving families and first responders. The charity's Josh Holland said, "Our chaplains will walk alongside those who are grieving, pointing them to the light and hope of Jesus Christ during one of the darkest times of their lives." The United States has launched a series of strikes against Iranian targets for the first time since the two countries signed a framework deal aimed at ending the war. US military bosses say they ordered the attacks following what they claim was a targeted Iranian hit on a Singapore-flagged cargo ship. Sky's US correspondent David Blevins has seen defense chiefs' response to that incident.
3: U.S. Central Command in their statement say this is unwarranted aggression against commercial shipping by Iranian forces. They're describing it also as a violation of the ceasefire.
1: The Democratic Unionist Party is commissioning an independent review following the conviction of former leader Jeffrey Donaldson. He was found guilty of 18 sexual offences against two women when they were children. And Cape Verde have become the smallest country to ever earn a spot in the knockout round following a 0-0 result against Saudi Arabia. That's the latest UCB News. Your next update in an hour.
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4: For the word of God is living and active, sharper than any double-edged sword. It penetrates even to dividing soul and spirit, joints and marrow. It judges the thoughts and attitudes of the heart. Hebrews 4:12.
5: But how on earth could a book have that kind of power? How on earth could a book that you read challenge your heart, give you wisdom, and give you encouragement all at the same time? Well, that's exactly the thing about the Bible. The Bible is no ordinary book, written across thousands of years over different languages, all pointing to Jesus and the hope that you and I can have in Jesus as well. That's why this book is no ordinary book. You may have heard little snippets from the Bible, and maybe even by listening to UCB One, we just heard a snippet of the Bible just then. But what would it take for you to read a little bit more? Maybe even to read it in its entirety. You don't even need to do it over a day, a week, a month. Do it over a year. Why not? What have you got to lose? You were

Jake Isaac with All I Need on UCB One this morning, soundtrack and Saturday breakfast. And actually, we are going to be hearing from Jake Isaac again slightly later on with our record of the week. He teamed up with the brilliant Bushla G for their new one that is called I Would Lose It All. Okay, both of these guys, such incredibly talented musicians, and their new one is absolutely awesome. I will play I Would Lose It All for you just after the news at 8. So make sure to join me for that. We'll have a listen to the new one from Jake Isaac and Bushla G. In between now and then, though, of course, we have our second special hello of the morning. And a big thank you, of course, to Peter Wooding, bringing us the latest at 7 o'clock. We'll hear from him again in just under an hour's time at 8. Slightly later on, though, I also want to tell you about this hilarious article I was reading, talking about some of the funniest signs that point to a car boot sale that were gathered recently from people on the internet. Really, really funny. We'll talk a little bit more about that later on. Right now on UCB One, this is Kevin Quinn.

0: And with the time having just gone 10 minutes past 7, why don't we get into our second special hello of the morning on Saturday Breakfast on UCB One. And I want to say a very good morning to you. If you're working today, maybe you're out and about using your gifts and your talents to bless others, hey, well done to you. Thank you for being a blessing to your community and people outside of your community as well with serving. While a lot of people may be having a lie-in, you are out there working hard. So thank you. And thank you for listening to UCB One as well. I will do my absolute best to keep the soundtrack top tier for you. And on that note, I've got music on the way from Jordan Jansen, Hopeful, and Cade Thompson to play for you in the next couple minutes time. But for the moment, a very special good morning to you if you're working today.
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Okay, more music on the way from Cade Thompson, Emerson Day, and Dawson Shoreman, the new one from him that I'll play for you slightly later on. Right now, though, it's just gone 7:15, so why don't we have a quick look at the weather? Now, first thing that you need to know is that it is going to be slightly cooler today than it has the last couple of days, which is really good news, right? It has been warm. I hope that you've been staying safe, drinking plenty of water. Still a good idea today, by the way. Because even though there are going to be showers in the east and southeast and rain slowly edging into the northwest through the day, there are going to be plenty of sunny spells elsewhere and still feeling hot, especially in the southeast. Now, in terms of your highs for today, you're looking at around 31 in London and a couple of the surrounding areas as well. Definitely cooler in the far southwest, though, and the further north that you are. Highs of 26 in Wales, but cooler the further west you are. Highs of 22 in Scotland and around 20 in Northern Ireland. So yeah, still a relatively nice day. Keep your eye on your local weather if you are heading out and about. But also, keep UCB1 with you. We'll keep you company.

hopeful. And it's called Everything Is Better. Did you know, by the way, that that is part of their upcoming album that is called The Art of Letting Go? It's out on the 31st of July. So if you did enjoy the sound of that, make sure to go and pre-save the album wherever you find your music. I am super excited for that. Hopeful are really making some incredible music at the moment. So make sure to check that out and pre-save The Art of Letting Go, the new album that is going to drop on July 31st. Speaking of new music, by the way, this is Kay Thompson on UCB1.

Now, I feel like a car boot sale is quite an English thing. In America, they'd probably more call it like a yard sale. I think they're quite popular there. But a car boot sale, you know, quite popular here. And actually, there were some funny signs shared on the internet leading to them. And I'll tell you more next.

K2 Wavy, Takuma Deer and Rianne Woodbine. That's called Mercy. By the way, if you did enjoy the sound of that, well, then make sure to join me every Friday night from 10 for Fusion. It's like an hour of more music just like that. We had a great time hanging out last night. And actually, if you would like to listen back to last night's Fusion, you can find it either on UCB Catch Up or go to my Radio Highlights page. You can find it there. Okay, Samuel Ball from UCB2 is a massive fan of these. He loves a car boot sale. And to be fair, even though I haven't been to one in quite a while, I'm a big fan of them as well. I love that kind of thing, like a charity shop trip. Oh, I love getting like a special find in a charity shop. It's definitely like the talk of conversation for me for at least the week after. And recently I was reading this article that was basically a collection of some of the funniest signs pointing to, in particular in this case, was a yard sale in the US, but you could say they were pointing to a car boot sale as well. Some of these, by the way, were great. One of them just had a little picture of the character Inigo Montoya and his classic line, "Hello, my name is Inigo Montoya. There is a yard sale. Prepare to buy." Yeah, very clever. I liked that. There was another one of a little photo of Yoda from Star Wars saying, "Stop at this yard sale, you must." Brilliant. I love that. One of Mr. T. "I pity the fool who does not stop at this yard sale." Love it. So, so good. There were a couple others, by the way. Make sure to check them out. It was on sunnyskies.com. They did an article about it. Very funny. I tell you what, wouldn't mind going to a car boot sale this weekend at some point.

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1: And it's Emerson Day on UCB One. I've got more music on the way from Citizens. And we're going to be talking a bit more about the new one from Dawson Shoreman after this. It's Ray on UCB One.

it's Ray, alongside her sisters Emma and Absolutely, and it is called Joy. It's a little bit good, isn't it? We like the sound of that. We also quite like the sound of this, the new one from Dawson Shoreman. Great world.

0: And that's the name of that one, from Dawson Shoreman and Joel Figueroa. Part of, by the way, Dawson Shoreman's new album that is called Mystery, a fantastic body of work. And actually, Dawson Shoreman's first album. So we're very excited to see what this opens up in terms of his horizons for the near future. Make sure to keep your eye on Dawson Shoreman and give a listen to the full album Mystery, out now wherever you find your music. And while you're having a look for that, here's a thought.
1: Hi, I'm Kieran Kelly from the Christian Institute. Truth without grace can certainly risk sounding harsh, but these days it seems that speaking the truth, however gently or compassionately, however nuanced and full of context, risks accusations of being ungracious, even hateful. Of course, speaking the truth doesn't mean being rude or self-righteous, while grace without truth isn't grace at all, it's mere empty sentimentality. So what we need to understand is that grace and truth are not opposed to one another. They're not even in tension. We need them both in the full, matchless harmony we see in Jesus himself. Most especially on the cross, where the truth of the awful consequences of sin was met with the grace of a punishment borne by him. Give thanks to God that Jesus came full of grace and truth.

Okay, quite exciting news, actually. There is still a chance to get your ticket for the One Story His Glory event. It's happening later on tonight. ucb.co.uk/One Story Live. I'll tell you a few more of the details. But while you head to that website, here's Citizens

0: Citizens with I Love You and You're All Right. ucb.co.uk/onestorylive is where you need to go to get your hands on a ticket for today's event. That's right, One Story His Glory is happening today. We're going to be gathering to celebrate a live celebration as a moment to give thanks for the 40 years of UCB ministry that God has provided. We're also going to be looking ahead with faith to what the next 10, 20, 40 years may look like as well. It's going to be brilliant. There'll be live worship led by Lara Martin, Helen Youssef, Mark Oakes as well. There's going to be a 100-voice choir and true life stories of lives changed by God's word. ucb.co.uk/onestorylive is where you can go to book tickets. It's at the Bethel Convention Centre in West Bromwich. Doors open at 6. 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So get involved. 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And it's going to be at the Bethel Convention Centre in West Bromwich. 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
1: Abe Parker on UCB One. Bringing us up to about 5 minutes to eight, we are going to be hearing the latest news with Peter Wooding in just a few moments' time. After 8 o'clock, of course, we have our third special Hello of the Morning to get into. And we're going to be getting into our Fact Finder quiz, talking a bit more about Toy Story. More on that after the news.

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1: UCB News at 8 o'clock. I'm Peter Wooding. The US has struck Iran for the first time since the country signed a ceasefire agreement. Washington says it's attacked radar and missile sites after accusing Tehran of launching drones in the Strait of Hormuz, with one reportedly hitting a cargo ship. When asked if the ceasefire still stands, Donald Trump had this to say.
2: I don't like the fact that they took a shot yesterday, actually four, we knocked down three, at a ship. Not an allied ship, but a ship, a very expensive ship, and it was fine, but it took a little beating. They shouldn't be doing that, so you'll find out.
1: Iran's responded and says it's targeted U.S. military positions in the region without giving further details. More than 900 people are dead and around 50,000 others are missing after the two strong earthquakes that devastated Venezuela this week. Experts are warning the death toll's likely to rise significantly. King Charles and Queen Camilla have posted a message to the people of Venezuela saying they're deeply saddened at the situation. England's place in the knockout round of the World Cup has been secured ahead of their final Group L game against Panama later. And Cape Verde have secured a place in the knockout round in their first ever World Cup following a goalless draw with Saudi Arabia. And 500 years after William Tyndale translated the New Testament into English, the US director of one of the world's largest Bible distribution ministries is in the UK to retrace Tyndale's footsteps. Eastern European Missions' Dirk Smith, whose trip included viewing an original 1526 Tyndale New Testament at St Paul's Cathedral, said to mark this anniversary, they're launching their largest ever Bible campaign, named after Tyndale.
3: We're trying to get Bibles into the hands of people who have never had them in their native language. And, last year we did 2.2 million Bibles. This year we are budgeting to do 2.7 million. We are walking really in his legacy.
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4: Since then, you have been raised with Christ. Set your hearts on things above, where Christ is, seated at the right hand of God. Set your minds on things above, not on earthly things. For you died, and your life is now hidden with Christ in God. When Christ, who is your life, appears, then you also will appear with him in glory. Colossians 3, verses 1 to 4.
5: But why is it so important to think of things that are above? Why is it so important to not get bogged down by what we're seeing and hearing in the world? Why is it important to not let our distracted minds wander into places that may not be good for us or for other people? Well, because the thing is, when we let these things slip, they don't only affect how we feel in that moment, but they affect our mindset, they affect our attitude, and they affect our outward way of life. So it is important to think of things above. Allow your mind to dwell on these things, to dwell on everything that God has given you, to dwell on the ways that God has come through for you in the past. Because not only does that affect you in the moment, it also creates an attitude of gratitude. And while it's cheesy, there's a reason that it is, right? It's because it's true.

Jervis Campbell with Magnolia on UCB One, where it's Saturday, the 27th of June. Lovely to have you alongside me. We do properly seem to be into summer now, don't we? Speaking of, right, let's have a quick look at the weather. Just before we do, by the way, big thank you to Peter Wood in bringing us the latest news at 8. We'll hear from him again at 9 o'clock, keeping us up to date with everything we need to know. Cheers, Peter. Now, looking at today, first thing that you need to know is that it is going to be slightly cooler than in recent days. There may even be some showers, possibly thundery, in the east and southeast. And a little band of rain moving slowly into the northwest of the UK throughout the course of the day. Plenty of sunny spells elsewhere, though, and still feeling hot in the southeast. Bless you guys. In terms of temperatures, you can expect highs of around 31 in London and a couple of the surrounding areas. Cooler in the far southwest, by the way, and especially the further north you are. Highs of 26 in Wales, again, cooler the further west you are. And highs of 22 in Scotland and 20 in Northern Ireland. Little bit of respite from the last couple of days, right? Goodness me, it's been warm. Keep topping up on your fluids, though. And stay safe.

and it's Liddy Lynn on Saturday Breakfast this morning. That's called Easy. More music on the way from Crowder, Collington, and the new one from Megan Woods that I'm going to play for you in just a couple moments' time. Right now, though, it's just gone 10 past eight. So why don't we get into our third special hello of the morning? And I want to say a very good morning to you if you're traveling somewhere today. Maybe you're getting ready, packing stuff in the car, making sure that you've got sandwiches, a couple bottles of water, and maybe even that portable charger as well. Yeah, you're welcome, okay? I knew that I'd be able to remind you of that. Maybe, though, you're already on the way. You are in the car, you're a couple hours down in the journey, and you've made great progress. How many loo stops have you had? One? Maybe two? My way of driving is that I always need to do as few loo stops as possible, but hey, that's just me. Thank you for hanging out with me this morning, and a very special good morning to you if you're traveling somewhere today. Stay safe and have a great time wherever it is you're going. How?

0: Bean Baker band that's called Lost. It was great, by the way, when Bean Baker came to do a spotlight session for us here at UCB One. That is out now. 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You can find it there as well. As you do, I've got new music from Megan Woods to play for you and then a great track from Crowder that you're going to love. We'll get into that after this.
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Okay, absolutely no spoilers, but have you seen Toy Story 5? See, I thought you may have. Are you going to go this weekend if you haven't had the chance to see it? I would quite like to see it, okay? I'm definitely more excited about Toy Story 5 than I am about Shrek 5. I don't know why would they do the change of animation? I just don't see the point in that. Anyways, Toy Story 5, a couple people in the family have seen it. They aren't giving any spoilers, and I appreciate that, and I'm sure that you will do the same. Please, no spoilers. I mean, number one, legendary. Number two, a classic. Number three, really good. I had a proper cry at number three first time I saw it in the cinema. Number four, good. I'd say less memorable. Is that fair? And so then number five, is it one too many? Well, I tell you what, on the figures side of things, it seems absolutely not. Toy Story 5 has scored the highest opening weekend at the 2026 box office after arriving in cinemas. It also ranked as the largest start in Disney and Pixar's franchise, not adjusted for inflation. But do you want to guess which record it beat? Toy Story 4. So are you going to see it? That is the question, right? Well, look, let me know if you enjoyed it, but don't give any spoilers away, please. Speaking of Toy Story, though, I'm going to be testing your Toy Story knowledge in Fact Finder next after this from Crowder. Stranger in a strange land.

0: Alexa.
1: And that's the name of that one, from Crowder. I tell you what, I would love to have the chance to sit down with him and have a bit of a chat about his music. Maybe one day. Right now, though, you're listening to UCB One. It's Saturday breakfast, and it's Joel Brown with you today. The time has just gone 25 past 8, and that means one thing. It is time for Fact Finder. How does this work? Well, I bring you two statements on the same topic. Only one of them is true, though. And I mentioned we were going to be talking about Toy Story. But before we do, last weekend, we learned a few things. We learned that Hawaiian pizza was actually invented in Canada in 1962 by Sam Panopoulos, who was a native of Greece running a pizzeria. We also learned that there's no competition for how far you can throw a pizza dough. Even though it sounds quite nice because it rhymes. At least, look, there's not one that I could find. If you do want to start that competition, though, be my guest. A big well done, by the way, to our winners, Mia and Mark. You two are absolute superstars. Let's see if you can get it right today when we're talking about Toy Story. As a reminder, I'm going to give you two statements. Let me know which one you think is true. Message me on WhatsApp, 01782 911111, or email me, joel@ucb.co.uk. These two statements are going to be around the two main characters of the entire franchise. Number one goes like this. Buzz Lightyear's original name was Star Sailor. Star Sailor. Well, I guess if he's an astronaut, that would kind of make sense. Or is it number two? Woody was originally supposed to be a villain. What? Oh, I tell you, that's a tricky one today. Okay, what do you think? 01782 911111 on WhatsApp. And I'll give you the statements again after this.

Bailey Thompson on Saturday Breakfast this morning, 27th of June. Joel Brown with you today, where right now we are in the middle of Fact Finder. So, as a reminder, here's how this works. I bring you two statements on the same topic. Only one of them is true. Which one is it? That is your challenge. You need to find out and then let me know. 01782 911111 on WhatsApp or email me joel@ucb.co.uk. You can also play against your friends or family. Or try to play against me if you want, if you really want. Either way, though, let me know, because that was your first song. We've only got one more song before we find out the answer, so time is a ticking. So let's go over the statements again, shall we? Statement number one, Buzz Lightyear's original name was Star Sailor. I mean, it would kind of make sense, because that sounds like a relatively astronaut-y kind of name, right? But I hadn't heard anything about that. Yeah, I'm not too sure about that one. What about scene number two? Woody was originally supposed to be a villain. I mean, that seems so far-fetched, right? Because that is the opposite of what Woody is. Okay, what are you thinking? joel@ucb.co.uk is my email address. 01782 911111 on WhatsApp. But be quick, because we're going to find out the answer after this.

Collington on UCB1. A wonderful musical intermission to bring us right back into this. Fact Finder, a great little game that I have probably far too much fun bringing to you, actually, every Saturday morning, kicking off at about 25 past 8. Thank you for joining me today. If this is the first time you're joining me for this, well, let's hope it's not the last. Fact Finder will be back same time next Saturday at 25 past 8. Now, today we're talking about Toy Story. As a reminder, I've given you two statements, both on the Toy Story theme. Only one of them is true, though. You need to tell me which one you think it is. 01782 911111 on WhatsApp or email me, joel@ucb.co.uk. I'm going to give you the statements again one more time, and then we're going to find out the answer. Number one, Buzz Lightyear's original name was Star Sailor. And number two, Woody was originally supposed to be a villain. Well, let's find out, shall we? Because if you said that statement number one is true, that Buzz Lightyear's original name was Star Sailor, well, fortunately, that is false. But if anything, it was even worse. Did you know Buzz Lightyear's original name was Lunar Larry? However, this was changed to honor Buzz Aldrin, who was the second man to walk on the moon. That, of course, means statement number two, shockingly, is true. Woody was originally supposed to be a villain. Turns out in early drafts of the story, Woody was quite selfish and unlikable, but test audiences didn't respond well. I mean, entirely understandable. Woody as a villain sounds like something you'd have in a fever dream, right? Hey, look, a big well done if you chose statement number two. You're absolutely spot on.

0: Matt Maher with Wait. As a reminder, a big well done. If you chose statement number two for today's Fact Finder will return same time next week, Saturday morning at about 8:25. Okay, on the way, we're going to be listening to our record of the week from Bushla G and Jake Isaac. But in between now and then...
1: Hi, Matt Wilson here. Did you know that as Christians, we have been given a secret weapon against poverty? In the Bible, economic poverty affects a person relationally. Proverbs 19:4 says, wealth attracts many friends, but even the closest friend of the poor person deserts them. The experience of many Christians involved in community mission is that one of the greatest gifts we can offer to people in poverty is our friendship. The amazing thing is that it's free to give and we receive it back with interest. Also, through such friendships, we can act as a living bridge, preventing those in poverty from becoming socially isolated, from making bad life choices in their desperation. We can act as a companion, but also as an advocate, a mentor, and an opener of doors that might otherwise be closed. Would you allow these thoughts to salt your prayers today as you consider how God might be calling you to be a friend of the poor?
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Lion of Judah on UCB One Soundtrack and Saturday Breakfast today. Joel Brown with you this morning, where next up, we are going to have our listen to this week's Record of the Week from Bushla G and Jake Isaac. After this, from Samantha McCabe.

0: wonderful from Samantha McCabe. That's called Running. Part of her EP Quiet Faithfulness and a former artist in the spotlight. You can listen back to that interview, by the way, wherever you get your podcasts. Just type in Artist in the Spotlight and subscribe as well so you never miss an episode. Okay, right now I've got something very special to play for you. The new one from Bushla G and Jake Isaac is called I Would Lose It All. We have loved the sound of this one this week, and that is exactly why we chose it as
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really do. It's a bit good, isn't it? Bushla G and Jake Isaac, lovely from these two. I Would Lose It All is the name of that one. Now, of course, we've been able to listen to that as our record of the week all week, but we're not going to have many listens left of that. In fact, tomorrow, just after the news at 6 p.m, you and I are going to have the final listen to that as our record of the week. So make sure to join me for that. Of course, we're going to be having a brand new record of the week join us on Monday. Plenty of goodness in between now and then, though, especially in the very near future. After the news at 9, we are going to be hearing from this week's artist in the spotlight, Damarez Gomez. Don't go anywhere, because we'll get into that on Saturday Breakfast after the news at 9.

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1: UCB News at 9 o'clock. I'm Peter Wooding. Desperate families and rescue teams are using their bare hands to search for survivors in Venezuela, where more than 900 people have been killed. Over 3,300 others are injured, while tens of thousands are missing. The king says he and the queen are deeply saddened by the earthquakes. Andres Camacho's brother is trapped in the rubble, but he hasn't been able to reach him.
2: It's too much pain to know that your family isn't there, but you can recover the body, at least to take him home. We can't do anything.
1: Meanwhile, the Billy Graham Rapid Response Team is deploying alongside Samaritan's Purse to Caracas to offer emotional and spiritual care to survivors, grieving families and first responders. The charity's Josh Holland said, "Our chaplains will walk alongside those who are grieving, pointing them to the light and hope of Jesus Christ during one of the darkest times in their lives." The United States has launched a series of strikes against Iranian targets for the first time since the two countries signed a framework deal aimed at ending the war. US military bosses say they ordered the attacks following what they claim was a targeted Iranian hit on a Singapore-flagged cargo ship. Sky's US correspondent David Blevins has seen defense chiefs' response to that incident.
3: U.S. Central Command in their statement say this is unwarranted aggression against commercial shipping by Iranian forces. They're describing it also as a violation of the ceasefire.
1: The worst of the heat is over following 3 days of record-breaking temperatures. High temperatures are still expected this weekend, especially in the southeast of England. And England's place in the knockout round of the World Cup has been secured ahead of their final Group L game against Panama later. Results last night, including Spain's 1-0 triumph over Uruguay, means they're assured a place in the last 32. That's the latest UCB news. Your next update in an hour.
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4: But you are a chosen people, a royal priesthood, a holy nation, God's special possession, that you may declare the praises of him who called you out of darkness into his wonderful light. 1 Peter 2:9.
5: And isn't that true? God has not only called you, but has held you out of previous darkness in your life into his wonderful light. You don't need to do life on your own. And you may know this, but when you try, it is just too hard. Doesn't that point to the fact that you and I are meant to rely on someone else, someone more capable, someone who knows us better than we know ourselves? Well, the only one that ticks all of those boxes is God, your creator. He created you to live life with him. It's not something that you're meant to do on your own. And when you call out to God, when you ask for his help, he will be there. He will be listening and he will help. Reach out to him today. Tell him what you need. Tell him how you're feeling. And you can know that he's listening to you.
6: If you're looking for a sure thing,

can't lose. Jordan Feliz on UCB One, bringing the Saturday energy, exactly what we need this morning. Hello. Joel Brown with you today on UCB One. It's the 27th of June, and the time has just gone 9:05. Before we get into our fourth and final, and my favourite, special hello of the morning, first, a quick thank you to Peter Wooden bringing us the latest news. We'll hear from him again at 10. And why don't we have a quick look at the weather? Now, there are going to be some showers today, possibly thundery in the east and southeast. There's also going to be a band of rain slowly moving into the northwest throughout the course of the day. Sunny spells elsewhere, though, which is good. Still feeling hot in the southeast particularly, but temperatures overall cooler than the last couple days. Highs of 31 in London and a couple of the surrounding areas. Definitely cooler in the far southwest, by the way, and the further north you are. Highs of 26 in Wales, but cooler the further west you are in Wales. Highs of 22 in Scotland and 20 in Northern Ireland. So yeah, a bit of a mixed bag today, but definitely cooler than previously. Make sure to keep updating your fluids, though. Keep drinking plenty of water.

penny for my thoughts or something more. Looking for shrapnel on the floor outside the corner store when we were at our poorest. Counting coins for the meter with no food left in the freezer. And a preacher spitting through the speaker, Lord.

0: Okay, I love the fact that we get to do this each and every week. The time has just gone 10 minutes past nine. So let's get into our fourth and final special hello of the morning. And I want to say a very special good morning to you, my friend. If it's your birthday today, or if you are celebrating yours this weekend, thank you so much for listening to UCB One. I am honored to be joining alongside you on this very, very special day. I hope that you are surrounded by friends and family and good vibes. Looking back at the excitement of making it through another year of your life and looking ahead to everything that is on the horizon. So a very special good morning to you. If it's your birthday today or if you are celebrating yours this weekend, happy birthday.
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Okay, we are not very far away from hearing from this week's artist in the spotlight, Damarez Gomez, on Saturday Breakfast. I'm going to be bringing you a couple parts of our interview from earlier on. Okay, we'll talk a little bit more about that in a moment's time. Right now, though, this is new from Hovi, Lindy, and Drew. Holy Spirit.

0: we got without love? Why you hover over the tight basket but never gave a hug? His pants sag. You don't like him, try to push him out of church the whole time. He was suicidal.
1: You stay when I had nothing. You spoke through a bullshit and want me. John, one, you don't want this before me.
0: I know you for me, you don't want it for me.

0: Hovey, Lindy and Drew, that's called Speechless. Part of Hovey's latest album that is called Could Be Tonight. That's out now, by the way, wherever you find your music. So make sure to check that out. Okay, on the way, not only do I have a great song for you from Jason and Lamb Culture, but also we're going to be hearing from our artist in the spotlight, Damarez Gomez, on Saturday Breakfast. All that and more on the way after this.
1: Hi, Andy Elms here from Family Church and greatbiglife.co.uk. Oh, may we always purpose in our hearts to be Jesus-centric. What do I mean by that? That we resolve that Jesus must take the center place of everything that we are and everything that we do. But Jesus should never be peripheral, but rather central. It says in Romans 11:36 that from him come all things, through him are all things, and to him are all things. I want to encourage you, make sure he's the center of your salvation. Make sure he's the center of your worship. Don't worship songs or good rhythms or harmonies, but always make sure that the center of your worship is Jesus. And also always maintain he's the center of our lives, but he's seated on the central throne of who we are. So today, let us purpose that we are going to be Jesus-centric people.

Daniel Ojo. He had a new worship album out yesterday, by the way. Very, very cool. Make sure to check that out wherever you find your music. And as you do, I want to play this for you now. This is wonderful. Jason and Lamb Culture, two names that you will recognize from Fusion. We hear plenty of them on that. But this is called Water.

Jason, and lamb culture, that's called water. And if you did enjoy the sound of that, make sure to join me each and every Friday night from 10 p.m. for Fusion. We have a listen to an hour of more music just like that. And I would love to have your company each and every Friday night from 10. If you would like to listen back to last night's Fusion, you can either do that on UCB Catch Up on our app, the UCB Player, or our website, ucb.co.uk, or make your way to my radio highlights page and you'll find it there at the top of the list. Okay, next up on Saturday Breakfast, I'm super excited to say we are going to be hearing from Damarez Gomez, our artist in the spotlight, who I'm sure you recognize from this. This is Long Gone, and it's part of her new album, The Space in Between.

0: Damaris Gomez, with Long Gone, part of her new album that is called The Space in Between, came out just 2 weeks ago. And exactly that is why she is our
1: artist in the spotlight.
0: Damaris Gomez, in my opinion, she makes the kind of music that makes you sit back and look out the nearest window. Is that just me? Incredibly, incredibly talented. Born in Brazil, raised in Portugal, now living in Coventry, and with a new album, The Space in Between, is out now. But I had the chance to catch up with Damaris recently, and I wanted to ask her more about that first transition, moving from Brazil to Portugal. How does that impact her? And how did it, especially in the moment?
2: I was 11 and my mom and my dad had already moved for like a couple of years. So we were like basically being raised by our grandmother, me and my youngest sister, which was like, for us, it was quite tough, like because our family was all over the place. But basically my dad wanted to kind of just like work and give us a better life. That was the reason why he went. So we were like in this transition phase for a long time, and then we moved to Portugal. And I remember like we arrived there, it was a complete different culture. So in Brazil, I would come home from school, and then I'll go like to the street and I'll play football with my friends and hide and seek and all of those things. Like, and it was hot and warm and very kind of community based. And as soon as we went to Portugal, we went in December. I think it was the 8th of December. It was super cold. No one was in the streets. There were no kids around. Like the shift of culture was completely different. And I remember like crying so much and my mom asking me, oh, like, how are you finding? And I was like, Mom, I really miss everyone. I miss everything. But I think what really helped me was the church community, because then we started like, of course, we were going to church. And like, I think it was like a year, 2 years later that we found this different church where there were a lot of young people that were really passionate about Jesus, really loved the presence of God. And I think that made me feel at home. And that was the moment where I actually really gave my life to Jesus, because even though I grew up as a Christian, I never had the sense that God like was my God. He was like maybe my uncles, my aunties and my cousins, but it was not personal to me. But it was in that church that everything became so personal to me and my life was completely transformed. So even though in the beginning it was like very hard, like there was something like the Lord was just bringing me, taking me there for a purpose. And I could see it and my mom could see it and my dad could see it. So it was tough, but yeah, we are here now and I'm so thankful for it. Like one of the things I always chat to my dad, I was like, Dad, like one of the things that I should be so thankful for is that you guys like brought me to Portugal, because that was when I met the Lord, like for myself. So yeah.
0: It's so nice to be able to look back on those moments. You know, hindsight is a wonderful thing, but it's good to be able to embrace the emotion of the moment, but then look back with positivity. Do you ever go back to singing in Portuguese? I don't think I've heard you sing in Portuguese, but like, is that something that you still kind of hold, or was that like a season of your life that you've now stepped out of, maybe?
2: That's such a great question, because I like when I started writing songs, the first songs that I would write, like they were always in English, and I actually didn't know why they were coming out in English. Of course, like I like the first like female worship leader that I really connected with was Brooke Ligertwood, and I would spend hours just like watching and rewatching videos of her, and I think and listening to Hillsong, and like that these guys were actually a great part of me encountering the Lord. I remember I would be like hours in my room just like praying and crying, like, and their songs in the background like really helped me to kind of encounter Jesus in a different way. So when I started songwriting, it was always in English. I think I might have like a couple of songs that I were written in Portuguese, but even way before I came to England, they were always in English. So I have to say, like, if I go to a Brazilian church, I probably won't know 90% of the songs they sing now. I will know the old songs from when I was a kid and I would sing in church, But there was something about it in music where I believe it was the Lord, because I wasn't looking for it, but I honestly believe it was a sign of the Lord of like, okay, you're going to England, like this is the type of music that you're going to make, and etc. So I think lyrically, there is very little that I do with like the Portuguese, but musically, like my, like the songs like are influenced by Brazilian music and by the some bossa nova stuff, some arrangements, like some rhythms, like they'll always be influenced by the Brazilian music, but not necessarily lyrically, but yeah, musically.
0: And that was a big first step for Damarez. Remember, she was born in Brazil, raised in Portugal, but is now living in the UK. So what was that step like then, from Portugal to Coventry? Well, we'll talk about that more after this. Another new one from the album The Space In Between. This is Reach Out on UCB One.

0: Damaris Gomez. Yeah, I love that one as well. I think those two that we've heard so far, by the way, are probably my favorites. Long Gone and Reach Out is the name of the one that we just heard. Damaris Gomez, of course, is our artist in the spotlight, and her new album, The Space in Between, is out now. But did you know, not only was Damaris born in Brazil, she was then raised in Portugal, but is now living in the UK. We heard a little bit more a moment ago how that step from moving from Brazil to Portugal has impacted her. But then where did the pull come from for her to move from Portugal to the UK?
1: Music was part of one of the signs that the Lord gave me, because since I was 13, I was part of this ministry, this music worship group in Portugal. And we would travel a lot. So we would travel internationally and nationally. I was bass player, but also of course you get to be a leader and you get to lead people into the presence of God and do different things. And my mentor, which he's still my mentor, his name is Israel. He is an incredible songwriter, an amazing songwriter. And I would look at him and I would see him writing songs. I'll be like, I would never be able to do anything like this. But suddenly, I started writing my own songs and stuff. And they'll all come in English. And one day I took the courage to show him. And so he became a little bit aware. And there was this time, after 8 years of being in this ministry and of being family with these guys, mainly guys, by the way. So I learned how to play FIFA.
0: So, no way.
1: Yeah. I learned how to play. I love sports and I love video games, and actually I'm married, and one of the things that I wanted when we got married was to get a PS5. No one gave it to us. But one day that'll happen. So I was with these guys, they were all family to me. This guy was almost a spiritual father to me, and not almost he was, and his wife as well, incredible. And so when he got to know I was writing, he really encouraged me. But one day I had this conviction from the Lord. It was actually over a period of a few months that my season in that group was over, that the Lord was calling me for something else. That I had no idea what. And it was really tough for him and for his wife and for everyone, because I was I can't shake this. The Lord is asking me to not be part of this anymore. I don't know if he wants me to rest. I don't know if he doesn't want me to do music anymore. I have no idea, but I have to be obedient to the voice of the Holy Spirit. And when you say that to a guy that taught you to be obedient to the voice of the Holy Spirit, there is no argument. So he was okay, are we going to be praying with you?

0: what is the Lord is guiding you to go, because like look at your life, like look at the things that you do, look at like how the Lord has placed things in your life. They are all kind of pointing to this place, and you're kind of you can't see it, but we can see it. And it was in that conversation I was like, okay, fine. The Lord is calling, because the Lord had been speaking to me, but it took him to point out about my songs that I didn't realize. That I was like, okay, like I actually had conviction for it, because it wasn't something that I tried. It wasn't something that I was planning. It was just literally the Lord, guiding me into it.
1: Wow. And isn't it amazing how Damaris has continued to say yes to God and God's plan for her? We had so much fun catching up, Damaris and I, and there is one more bit of our interview I want to bring for you. Talking about what she's been learning about waiting through this album, The Space in Between. You're going to love this, okay? We'll hear more next after this.

0: Let Go is the name of that one. Something that you may recognize, by the way, from listening to The Evening Mix each and every weeknight from 7 p.m. with Helen Lee. Also part of Damarez Gomez's new album, The Space in Between. Damarez is our artist in the spotlight on UCB One. And when we had the chance to catch up with her, I wanted to ask what she has been learning about waiting through this album.
1: I'll go very deep. Like, I had a heart surgery when I was 19, and I had another one like last year. And that was when my heart had, I was born with something that, like, a pathway that every time the blood would go through it, it would cause an

0: apnea. My blood, like my heart will like beat like 200 BPM. People would think that I was having a heart attack, like crazy stuff like that. So I had two surgeries, one when I was 19, another one like when I was 29 last year. And it was when I went through the second surgery that I was like, man, I live so much, my head is so much in the future that I really forget to enjoy the present, the things that the Lord has given me. And I think that album is such a product of that. It's just like, oh, the Lord gave me beautiful friends, beautiful family. I'm healthy to do things that I want to do. And because sometimes I work and I want to be productive and I want to be intentional, I kind of miss the joy of being alive, the joy of living. Until this day, I'm saying this and I'm like, I fell again into the same pattern. I'm like, okay, I have to do this and this and this and this and this because life gets full with many, many different things. But I think this album is a reminder to me of enjoying the space in between, of enjoying being wherever you are, being present, being with the people that the Lord called you to be in a specific and a particular season, and to, yeah, just enjoy, like have the delight of the Lord and delight in Him. So, yeah.
1: Thank you for telling us about these heart surgeries that you've had, because
0: Yeah.
1: I imagine that can't be an easy thing to balance. You know, you've got this focus on, okay, living in the moment, the joy of the Lord, the beauty of life and every breath, counteracted with the fear of something, you know, the potential of something going wrong. How do you balance that?
0: I have no idea. A lot of prayer and really being vulnerable with my friends, like Danny and Hafa from Sether. Like they are one of my best friends. And like I remember messaging them and I would speak to my husband and like I was going to the surgery. And like it's not an open heart surgery, so it's like the recovery is way faster, but still, like you don't know what's gonna happen. You never know. And it is a long surgery. I think it was around 2 hours of, I'm going very specific here, but like of them giving me adrenaline to cause the arrhythmias so they could find where it was. It's like a horrifying kind of thing that you go through. But I don't know. I was just trusting that if the Lord wanted me to be alive, He would save and He would guard my life. And I remember like before going to the surgery, like I hugged Jacob, my husband, and I was like, oh man, like I hope I see him again. Like it's that type of stuff that you're like, you never know. And it went well. And we came back in the same week. I was at home producing songs for Sether, like sitting down, like in pain and like with the guitar, like Danny and Hafa would have to hold the guitar one on the other side, like to yeah. So it was like, it was painful, but I'm like, yeah, you kind of just have to go through these things and to really recognize the Lord being with you in the highest of highs and in the lowest of lows. And that's what He promises us, like in the Gospels, in everything. Like I'm literally kind of going deep into the Samaritan woman of her being at the well, not expecting anything, trying to hide away from everyone because she was ashamed of her past and of her life. And the Lord meets her in the unexpected. And that's the thing about walking with Jesus, that He will meet you. Like if you are looking for Him, you will see Him and you will find Him in the unexpected seasons and in the unexpected moments of your life. And that's my testimony. And I think that's all of our testimonies, isn't it?
1: Wow. What an awesome answer. When we had the chance to catch up, I definitely didn't expect her to peel back quite so many layers from what she's been going through. But I'm so glad that she did. Damaris Gomez there sharing a little bit more about what she's been learning through her new album, The Space in Between. And this is part of it, something you'll never have heard of before on UCB1. This is Blue Sky.

a very special UCB exclusive. That's Damarez Gomez with Blue Sky. You never will have heard that on UCB One before. But it is part of her new album that is called The Space In Between. And a big thank you again to Damarez for taking the time to chat to us and to be our artist in the spotlight. Make sure to check out her new album. And if you would like to hear the full interview, well, it is there on the Artist in the Spotlight podcast, wherever you find your podcasts. 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And I'd recommend it, because the chat was incredible. So thanks again, Damarez. I was

0: get used to this.
1: And that is sadly all the time that we have for today. My name's Joel Brown. It's been a joy hanging out with you today. I'm next going to be on UCB One on afternoons on Monday from 1 o'clock. So I'll see you then. Ashley's on after the news, by the way, so God bless. Have a good day.

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1: UCB News at 10 o'clock. I'm Peter Wooding. The search for those missing following Venezuela's devastating earthquakes is growing more desperate as loved ones use their bare hands to dig through rubble.
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4: 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Christopher!
5: William! William! William!
1: More than 900 people have died after the quake struck on Wednesday. International teams have joined the search for survivors, but some feel there's a lack of crews on the ground. The US has hit Iranian sites in response to what Donald Trump called a foolish ceasefire violation. The American leaders accused Iran of firing at least four drones at a cargo ship in the Strait of Hormuz, where vessels are now meant to be passing freely. The Home Secretary is promising to save the asylum system for generations to come, announcing the opening of new safe routes for refugees from this autumn. Shabana Mahmood also says she's closing loopholes that have been abused. 500 years after William Tyndale translated the New Testament into English, the US director of one of the world's largest Bible distribution ministries is in the UK to retrace Tyndale's footsteps. Eastern European Missions' Dirk Smith, whose trip included viewing an original 1526 Tyndale New Testament at St. Paul's Cathedral, said to mark this anniversary they're launching their largest ever Bible campaign, named after Tyndale.
6: We're trying to get Bibles into the hands of people who have never had them in their native language. And, last year we did 2.2 million Bibles. This year we are budgeting to do 2.7 million. We are walking really in his legacy, in Tyndale's legacy.
1: And Cape Verde have made it to the knockout stage in their first ever World Cup. It's after they drew 0-0 with Saudi Arabia. That's the latest UCB news. Your next update in an hour.
7: Thanks, Joel. 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And thank you, Peter, for bringing us the latest headlines. 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

Like Me Better, Evelyn Cormier. Morning, friends, and welcome along to the Saturday Show. It's Ashley Andrew back with you once again for another packed to the brim Saturday session for you. You know, Jesus said you are the light of the world, not you might be, or you might be one day when you graduate. He said you are the light. So wherever you're listening this morning, in the car, at work, in the kitchen with a cup of tea, or trying to convince yourself that it's time to get out of bed, you've got the opportunity to brighten someone's day, you know. Speaking of people who brought light into the world, we're going to think about a lady who was deaf and blind and made such a difference when it came to disabilities. She helped the world see things more clearly than many people with perfect eyesight. I wonder if you can guess who I'm talking about. I'll fill you in a little bit later on. Now, here's a funny thought. Sometimes we're looking everywhere for opportunities, online, in books, in seminars, when some opportunities are literally right under our feet. I'm thinking about the ground that we walk on, soil, yes, dirt, the stuff you wipe off your shoes. Farmers know its value, gardeners love it, smart entrepreneurs see business potential in it. I'll reveal all in our Save the Planet Saturday in the next hour. And maybe there is a lesson for us this morning that we shouldn't overlook what God has already placed around us. That next opportunity, next business idea or venture, or the next person who needs encouragement. They might be closer than we first think. So let's shine light today. Let's see the potential where others see problems and remember that God has a habit of doing some amazing things with people and things that the world tends to overlook. Let's get started. We've got a few hours ahead. Stay tuned. Up next is our Sing Along Saturday.

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0: Let's imagine for a second that you are the headline act at Big Church Festival. That'll be upon us before we know it. Maybe you've always wanted to perhaps be lead vocals in the worship team. Or perhaps you've not even plucked up the courage to say to your minister or pastor, you know, I can hold a tune. I'd love to be part of the choir. Well, now's your opportunity. No one's watching. I tell you what, just you keep those eyes closed for a second and let's imagine the scene. Yeah. You're just about to take to the stage. Outfit on point, mic check done, and the band is already warmed up in support of you. Everyone's ready to have a fantastic day singing along to one of your favourite songs. Well, given that we've had a wonderful week this week, I think we should celebrate this wonderful, beautiful, if not ever so slightly rather warm weather that we're having. I'm sure you'll know this one. Don't leave me hanging. Let's see those hands.

I've tasted and seen that you've been faithful to me. Look, if you don't get all the notes in the right order at the right time, just tell your neighbour you were harmonising. That's what I say. Throwing it back there forever free on UCB One. And if you like the sound of that, tune in to Dave Tanner on Thursday night as he takes you back to some of UCB One's greatest hits. And if you like the upbeat tunes, I think you'll like some new music that I'm going to bring to you in this hour from Hopeful and Aisha Woods and Mr. Talkbox. And of course, if you're still imagining yourself there at Big Church Festival and you've not got your ticket yet, you have until the end of this month, just a few days' time, to bag yourself a cheeky group discount. Head to ucb.co.uk/bigchurchfestival for more details.

0: Terry Ann and Toby Mac, Hope Road on UCB1. Before that, we had Alex Jude, Leaving Egypt. Hopeful are on the way with their new tune, but since it's 10:30, let's get a thought from Darlene.
1: I'm Darlene Rayburn, author and speaker at darlenerayburn.com. Our son Cameron is visually impaired. When he was a toddler and we'd go to parks or birthday parties, we had what we called our secret shout. It wasn't very secretive because it was very loud, but we had a deal. Even if he lost sight of me, he'd know that I could still see him, which is also called faith. And we'd use the secret shout every so often when he needed reassurance, and it went like this. He would shout, "Hey, Mom!" And I'd shout back, "Hey, Cam!" I know, right? Tricky stuff. But the thing about the secret shout and the security it gave him was that he had to stay within earshot of me. If he wandered too far and shouted, "Hey, Mom!" and got no, "Hey, Cam!" in reply, he'd gone too far. Knowing your calling from God is not as complicated as we sometimes make it out to be. Through community with other believers, in prayer and the Word, stay close enough to the Father to hear Him calling you.

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0: Back in the day, I used to be hopeful that I'd make it into the Guinness World Record book. It just seemed to be like a really cool accolade. Oh, do get in touch and tell me if you have made it in there. I want to know, what have you broken records for? What did you do? Ashley at ucb.co.uk. I didn't think this was possible, but apparently it is. A Mississippi pastor broke a world record by preaching for 96 hours straight. Matthew Olson preached the entire Bible, Genesis to Revelation, in 4 days straight. And actually, he set the Guinness World Record for longest marathon speech in the process. It wasn't really his intention to break the records, but actually wanted to set himself a bit of a challenge. The attempt grew out of a 2025 missionary training exercise in which Olson spent 96 hours in the woods without access to a physical Bible. He craved his Bible after that experience, so he decided to flip that on its head and preach from the Bible for that amount of time. It got me thinking, how many hours a week do I spend on different things? And if I don't spend time in the Bible, in God's Word, do I actually physically crave it? What's the position I need to get to in order for me to say, no, I need it. Everything else is secondary. I just want to spend time in God's Word. It's a challenge for us to think, if he could preach for 4 days straight from God's word, how much time am I not spending in Genesis to Revelation, receiving that daily revelation from God? Inspiring? Yeah, I think that's the Guinness World Record I'd like to set too.

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0: Such a lovely song from Tabitha on UCB One. I don't know about you, but I love being introduced to new music and new artists. And one that is new to the UCB One playlist is Aisha Woods. 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

0: CB1, that is Grammy-nominated singer-songwriter Aisha Woods, featured there with Mr. Topbox. And if his vocals sound familiar, it's because he features on 24 Karat Magic with Bruno Mars.
1: I

Josh Golton, Loving the Time of Madness. Before that, we had Jimmy Clifton and Meta, Son of God. Coming up, a save the planet that could be a sign of the future, and a fisherman who's seen the error of his fishy ways. I'll reveal all in the next hour.

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0: Now, if we're going to save the planet together, we're going to have to look at things a little bit differently, right? What is it about some people that look at things and say, oh, that's just a pile of muck, but others see the growth and the potential? It's such a clue. I wonder if you can have a think about what I'm talking about. Our Save the Planet Saturday is up next.
2: Sick of the devil feeding me them lies.

0: no, please don't leave, because if you thought I was talking about the power of soil, you're on the right track, superheroes. But surely you're thinking, Ashley, you can't electrify the world through the power of soil. You can't self-recharge from dirt or provide a 24/7 source of clean electricity from compost. Actually, I would challenge you to check out what I found out this week. A British startup company called Bactery says its battery powered by bacteria uses nature's microbes to generate an unending trickle of power by stringing the prototypes together, and they can generate a power stream. Bactery founder and CEO Jacob says the device complements the standard renewable systems like solar, especially when it draws power, even when the sun isn't shining. Interesting, Jacob, but how does it work? He says in the labs, we have 6 times more powerful systems. The end goal is to get 4 watts per cubic meter. Yeah, I'm not really a numbers kind of girl, Jacob, so can you put that in garden terms? He says that if you take an average size back garden and all of a sudden you can offset most of your household electricity bills with your garden all year round. Wow, that's pretty inspiring. The system itself, powered by itself. Is this the future? The things above are powered by so much below? If you want to find out more, go to Bactery, bacterye.co.uk. But have you ever had an idea? You've looked at something and gone, you know, many people just disregard that, but I can see the potential. I wonder if you have taken action on that. If you've thought, no, I think this could make a difference to stewarding our planet. Do get in touch, share, tell, pass it on. And I'll pass it on too. ashley@ucb.co.uk is the email to tell me what your Save the Planet suggestion is.
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Try Hard Society Comeback Season, because anyone can have a comeback, even if they've been broken or even done damage. 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

0: The powerful vocals of John and Jammy and Citizen We. 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
0: I think you will want to give me an amen to this next story. From being part of the problem to now being part of the solution, a reformed litterer and fisherman now spends his days diving into the bottom of Canada's harbours on trash clearing missions. Sean Bath used to seek the coveted spiny sea urchin. Well, now it's often car tyres that come loose from the bows of ships and sides of wharfs he finds underwater. It used to irk him seeing them down there. Yet, he didn't connect his own fishing habits to the problem of all the trash he'd find on the seabed. These days, however, Sean runs the Clean Harbours Initiative, where he fundraises money to sponsor diving expeditions to the bottom of harbours in order to clean them up. Yes! Talk about, rather than sitting back and saying, oh, someone should do something about that. No, Sean dived right in back in 2018, pulling 15,000 pounds of trash out of the Bay Roberts Harbour in an effort to alert the public, in particular, those with money, of course, to donate. Sean knew the danger of ghost gear, a colloquial term for lost or abandoned fishing equipment, which contributes millions of pounds to the total tonnage of plastic entering the ocean every year. And let's not even mention the deaths of millions of sea creatures who get snagged, hooked, strung up, or attached to abandoned nets, lines, and traps. Sean, you're doing a grand job. There's a few fishermen I know who changed their ways and walked on waves. It's interesting, isn't it, to see what happens when someone becomes aware of the problem and decides to see if they can find the solution. Is there something that you used to do that you no longer do now because God has just shone light? God has made you aware where you were perhaps contributing to doing something that wasn't quite right. And there's no condemnation. He invites us to actually take what was meant for harm and turn it around for good. Amen.

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1: Hi, I'm Faye Rowland, author of 40 Days with Labyrinths. When my kids were little, we loved feeding the ducks. They have such an easy life. I can imagine the other birds grumbling. Not fair, no one throws food at us. And that reminds me of another aspect of unfairness that I've only recently twigged. You remember Jesus' parable of the vineyard workers in Matthew 20? That's the vineyard owner hires some workers for standard pay. Then he engages more workers around midday and more mid-afternoon, and he even hires some to start work just before knocking off time. That evening, he pays everyone, and they all get the same. But here's the thing I've only just tweaked. We are not them. We look with astonished wonder at the riches in our hands. I know, says the vineyard owner. It's a gift. And I, for one, am grateful for the gift.

0: Summer Marizu on UCB One. We are celebrating on UCB One tonight. Tune into our UCB Media YouTube channel as we celebrate 40 years of UCB's ministry. It's also a special day for armed forces. Today celebrates and remembers the work that the armed forces have done and do for us. We can think about the armed forces community, the veterans, the reservists, the cadets, families and charities. Are you going along to an event this weekend? Perhaps even holding our armed forces in prayer. Jump onto the website armedforcesday.org.uk.
1: I have anxiety about everything. I don't know what I want, apparently.

I loved it when it was our record of the week. Cherub, Kumbaya. I love some of the songs on our new music playlist, particularly this one from Rachel Morley called Plastic Fruit. She shares about it on socials, asking us how can we fall for this fake performative knockoff fruit just because there's shiny lights and big stages. And yet, she then says, hold a mirror up to yourself. Take a look at you posting through the filtered lens on social media, or perhaps even showing up in your community with no vulnerability or authenticity. She asks us, where's the line? In Mark 11, Jesus was on his way to cleanse the temple and turn over tables, and he stopped to curse the fig tree. Do you remember? It had the appearance of bearing fruit without actually being fruit. A very literal picture of what he was about to go and rebuke in the temple that had allowed a place of worship to become a den of thieves. It's a challenge to us all, isn't it? Where are the areas where we're simply showing up on Sunday and ticking a box? Our heart's not in the right position, and we need to get on our knees and repent before God. Because, yes, God wants us to worship, to sing our hearts out in praise to him, but he also wants us to deal with some of the things that he's been nudging us to deal with. Rachel Morley, keeping it real on socials and in the UCB One playlist.

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1: Every Friday night at 10, join me, Joel Brown, for the sound of fusion. 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

Megan Tibbetts on UCB One. Best thing, hey, one of the best things I find on a Saturday afternoon is to play a decent game. Get your notepads and pens at the ready. We'll see what we can get up to this week for our game How Many Words. We've also got our movie moment and our word for today.

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0: In this hour, we're going to think about the dangers of greed. We're going to look at taking a little bit of a walk down our spiritual pathway, part two. We're also going to see if we can play a game together and hear our record of the week from Bushla G and Jake Isaac.

0: I'm all right. Johnny Swim on UCB One. Oh, there's been plenty of movies to catch up on in 2026 so far, but Dave Hopwood's back once again with another suggestion.
1: If ever there was a tale about the danger of greed, then it's this movie, How to Make a Killing. It's a retelling of the classic Kind Hearts and Coronets, and it documents the escapades of Beckett Redfellow as he works his way through the members of his wealthy family so he can inherit the estate. Beckett's mother was rejected when she was pregnant, and so he has been forever estranged from the family fortune. But not anymore. One by one, he bumps off the Redfellows and little by little moves closer to the riches he believes he is rightfully owed. Early on, Beckett says that money does make you happy. But the film tells a different story as he descends further into the problematic mire created by his pursuit of wealth. In the letter of 1 Timothy, chapter 6, verse 10, we are assured that the love of money is at the root of all kinds of evil. And in Hebrews, chapter 13, verse 5, we are advised to stay away from the love of money. Be satisfied with what you have. It's not money itself which is dangerous. We all need money to survive, and it can be used in all kinds of ways. It's the love of money which can create problems. And it's interesting to note that the Hebrew line is followed by this promise. For God has said, I will never fail you. I will never forsake you. The Bible passage throws us back onto God, and we are encouraged to keep looking to Him who has promised to always be with us. He can help us keep things in perspective. And we're also advised in Acts 20 verse 35 that giving is better than getting. And so anything we can offer, a smile, some support, a kind word, blesses God and others.
0: Jesus always reminds us there is a better way. We're to think about things that are pure, honourable, holy. We're to embrace the fruit of the Spirit that dwells within us. Love, joy, peace, patience, kindness, goodness, meekness. Greed's not in there. Spoiler alert. So if you're struggling in a particular area, you know you're falling short. Go to Him. He'll embrace you with open arms. He wants you to turn around and repent. Amen. Yes.

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I've been looking for the balm to heal the pain. Digging deep through the Psalms and I read away. 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

it's gonna be okay. 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You just can't see them yet. You'll find a way to believe.

Miracles, Kay Anthony on UCB One. Still to come, we've got the word for today guiding us along life's spiritual pathways. Not asking for applause.

0: the end.
1: And it's not the end of our little series that we've started in the Word for Today. We're going back to part two of Spiritual Pathways.
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3: Spiritual Pathways, part two. The Relational Pathway. People who follow the relational pathway find that they have a deep sense of God's presence when they are involved in significant relationships. Jesus' words in Matthew 18, verse 20 say, "For where two or three are gathered in my name, I am there in the midst of them." That makes perfect sense to the relational type. If you're on the relational pathway, you may feel guilty when you hear other people speak of long periods of solitude with God and think, "Solitude wouldn't be so bad if I could just bring a bunch of other people along." You've often experienced key spiritual moments, such as being convicted of sin or being encouraged to persevere, as God speaks to you through other people. You are much more apt to practice prayer or acts of servanthood when you can do so in a relational context. When you're on the relational pathway, you tend to hear God speak to you in a conversation more than from a book, and you stagnate spiritually to the degree that you feel isolated. But there are two dangers you must guard against. One is superficiality, getting spread so thin relationally that no one gets past your external self to know you and love you and challenge you deeply. The second is becoming so dependent on the thoughts and counsel of others that you don't develop sensitivity and ability to hear God for yourself. Isaiah 30, verse 21 reminds us, "Your ears shall hear a word behind you, saying, 'This is the way, walk in it.' Whenever you turn to the right hand, or whenever you turn to the left."
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Mayday, Jacob Stanifer on UCB One. Still to come, going to bring you some new music from Dawson Shoreman and Joel Figuera, and our record of the week from Bushla G and Jake Isaac. It's all about the collaborations here on the Saturday show, so this is your sign to grab your teammates, because we're going to play a game after Daniel Doss.

There's a day a-coming. Daniel Doss on UCB One. And there's a game a-starting and a new word to be found. How did you do last week? Well, let's see if we can find out. But first, let's sing. How many words can we find from our long word on this wonderful Saturday with me, Ashley, Andrew? I'd like to know, would you like to play along with me today? If you've never played before, look, I'll make it a wee bit easier for you. Last week was a wee bit hard. I brought out the word a bibliophobia. I mean, two A's, three B's, two O's, three I's. How did I do? I got 17 words. That's not bad. It's not bad. It was quite hard. What have I got on the page here? We've got phobia, phobias, hop, hops, blip, blips, bio, poo. Yeah, of course I did. Yeah, Ashley said poo on the radio. I've said it. I say it quite often, actually, to be fair. And the other spelling of poo, as in Winnie the. Bill, Bill's alpha. Yes. Now I'm bringing it back, spiritual. Bloop. Yeah. Aioli. Yes, please. A little bit of little Dorito and an aioli on a Saturday afternoon. Ah, oh, all about the snacks, especially when we're playing a game. Polo, polio, and ABBA. Finishing strong with a score of 17. That was me. I'll give myself a little round of applause there and a little standing ovation. 17 words is not bad for me. Let's see how well I did actually in comparison to my friends. We've got Tanya getting in touch on the email. And Kevy as well in the Isle of Lewis. It's so close between all three of us. I'm making myself feel better there. We jump from 17, Ashley's score, to Tanya, 22 words on the page. She says it's not such a good score. Well, I don't know, Tanya. It was a hard word, wasn't it? And today she said, or last week I should say, she said her hubby is in the apiary with his bee club. Brilliant! And I'm glad you enjoyed the conversation that we had as part of our Save the Planet Saturday. Let's see about these words, Tanya. We've got phobia, bib. Oh, you should have had bibs, didn't I? Bibs, bap, brilliant word. Bloop, boop, loop, hoop, bias, ah, hip, hips. Phobias, boo-boos, baps, bloop. Bloops, we've had bloop. Boops, loops, hoops, lips, lips, and hobo. Fabulous score of 22. Tanya in second place. But we've got Kevy on the Isle of Lewis. Do you think he beat us, Tanya? Of course he did, with a top score of 23 from the word a bibliophobia. Bib, bibs, phobia, phobias, blob. Blobs. That's where we went wrong, Tanya. We've not got that one down. Bail, bop, hail, hails, boob, boobs, loop, loops, bap, baps, hoop, hoops, lip, lips, hip, hips, alpha. You can have any of those words, and they all make sense, and they all come from the word a bibliophobia. Thank you. A bibliophobia, a bibliophobia. My accent. Who knows? But 23, Kevy. Pretty decent score there. In first place. But enough of this nonsense. Let's see if we can start once again and go for another round of our game. How many words? I've got a new word for this week. Making me smile once again. So now's the time to grab your notepads and your pens, your team members, put away the dictionary and tell Alexa, shh, don't listen. We're playing a game. I don't want any help from any bots. This has got to be humans only, okay? And if you've never played before, here's what happens. I'm going to give you a big long word and you're going to see how many words you can find from the big long word. Clear as mud. They have to be real words, of course. They have to they have to be words that do exist. You can have a little bit of a dodgy word in there if you wish. You know, I poo was on my list. I'll read it out. If it's there on the page, I'll read it out. And then at the end of our song that we're going to play, after we've seen how many words we can find from the big long word, you write to me, ashley@ucb.co.uk, and tell me how many words you've got. Would you like a new word for this week? This is another way to say something that is moving counterclockwise or something is moving in the wrong direction. It's a much more fun way to say counterclockwise. The word for today? Wider shins. Wider shins. There's a double D in there. Let me spell it for you. W-I-D-D-E-R-S-H-I-N-S. Wider shins,
Widdershins. It means that you're going counterclockwise, however way you want to do it, whatever direction you want to go. See how many words you can find from the big long word. Widdershins. That one.

It takes me a moment or two to work out the pronunciation for some of these new words that I am introduced to. Widdershins is the name of the word. Apparently it's Scottish. I've never heard that before in my life. Moving counter-cultural, counter-clockwise. That's what we as Christians do all the time, right? So I should at least know how to pronounce it. How did you do, everyone? Pencils down and sing with me about our little word. How many words did you find from our long word on this wonderful Saturday? Maybe you moved counterclockwise. We say Widdershins. I've never heard of that word before in my life. Never used that word. However, we're looking good, people. I've deprived myself. This one I found quite easy. Once I got in my flow, I think this is my top score so far. I'm up in the high 20s. I'm not going to tell you exactly how many words I've got because I don't want you to be embarrassed. You tell me what you've got on that page. Write to me, ashley@ucb.co.uk. Take a screenshot, total your score, and send it in to me, ashley@ucb.co.uk is the email address to send your words to. And of course, I'll announce the third place next week. I'll announce second place next week. I'll announce first place next week. And we'll give you one of these. You know what? Well done for taking part. That's all that counts. Get in touch anyway. Because there might be some unusual words that I haven't heard of once again that you've got on your little page that I've not got on mine. It's all taking part. It's all the fun on the Saturday show. And we'll do it all once again next week, of course.

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0: It sure is a good day, and it's good to be with you and bring back once again our record of the week for this week. 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It's called I Would Lose It All.
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Still to come in the final hour of the Saturday show, we're going to catch up with Joel Brown and Damaris Gomez, our artist in the spotlight artist for this week. 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
0: And we've got a lot to cram in, so this is going to go at a pace in this hour. We're going to catch up with Joe Cox as we go back to the Light series in our Simple Discipleship podcast, Remembering the Light That We Carry. And we're also going to hear from an artist in the spotlight who also carries a fabulous light and fabulous vocals. Joel Brown caught up with Damares Gomez, and we'll hear about that conversation next.

0: oasis for my soul, strings and hearts. Since it's been a rather hot week, let's get some refreshing conversation as we go to our Artist in the Spotlight conversation. Joel Brown sat down with Damares Gomes, who was raised in Portugal, is now living in Coventry, but she has a brand new album, The Space in Between. What's Damares been learning about waiting through this album?
1: I'll go very deep. Like, I had a heart surgery when I was 19, and I had another one like last year, and that was when, because I, like, basically my heart had I was born with something that, like, a pathway that every time the blood would go through it, it would cause an arrhythmia. My heart will, like, beat like 200 BPM. People would think that I was having a heart attack, like crazy stuff like that. So I had two surgeries, one when I was 19, another one like when I was 29 last year. And it was when I went through the second surgery that I was like, man, I live so much, my head is so much in the future that I really forget to enjoy the present, the things that the Lord has given me. And I think that album is such a product of that. It's just like, oh, the Lord gave me beautiful friends, beautiful family. I'm healthy to do things that I want to do. And because sometimes I work and I want to be productive and I want to be intentional, I kind of miss the joy of being alive, the joy of living. Until this day, I'm saying this and I'm like, I fell again into the same pattern. I'm like, okay, I have to do this and this and this and this and this, because life gets full with many different things. But I think this album is a reminder to me of enjoying the space in between, of enjoying being wherever you are, being present, being with the people that the Lord called you to be in a specific and a particular season, and to, yeah, just enjoy, like, have the delight of the Lord and delight in Him. So, yeah.
2: Thank you for telling us about these heart surgeries that you've had, because yeah. I imagine that can't be an easy thing to balance. You know, you've got this focus on, okay, living in the moment, the joy of the Lord, the beauty of life and every breath, counteracted with the fear of something, you know, the potential of something going wrong. How do you balance that?
1: I have no idea. a lot of prayer and really being vulnerable with my friends, like Dani and Hafa from Sether. Like, they are one of my best friends. And, like, I remember messaging them and I would speak to my husband, and like, I was going to the surgery, and like, it's not an open heart surgery, so it's like the recovery is way faster, but still, like, you don't know what's going to happen. You never know. And it is a long surgery. I think it was around 2 hours of, I'm going very specific here, but like, of them giving me adrenaline to cause the arrhythmias so they could find where it was. It's like a horrifying kind of thing that you go through, but I don't know. I was just trusting that if the Lord wanted me to be alive, He would save and He would guard my life. And I remember, like, before going to the surgery, like, I hugged Jacob, my husband, and I was like, oh man, like, I hope I see him again. Like, is that type of stuff that you're like, you never know. And it went well. And we came back in the same week. I was at home, producing songs for Sether, like sitting down, like in pain, and like with the guitar, like Dani and Hafa would have to hold the guitar one on the other side, like to. So it was like, it was painful, but I'm like, yeah, you kind of just have to go through these things and to really recognize the Lord being with you in the highest of highs and in the lowest of lows. And that's what He promises us, like in the Gospels, in everything. Like, I'm literally kind of going deep into the Samaritan woman, of her being at the well, not expecting anything, trying to hide away from everyone because she was ashamed of her past and of her life. And the Lord meets her in the unexpected. And that's the thing about walking with Jesus, that He will meet you. Like, if you are looking for Him, you will see Him and you will find Him in the unexpected seasons and in the unexpected moments of your life. And that's my testimony. And I think that's all of our testimonies, isn't it?
0: It's so refreshing to hear Damares' journey from that diagnosis and then following and trusting God in faith. If you want to find out more, you can go to our UCB YouTube channel, UCB Media, to get the full conversation when Jo Brown sat down with Damaris Gomez. She does feature on our new music playlist for the month of June. 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

0: Oh Joy, Natalie Lane on UCB One. It's a joy to be with you this Saturday and a joy to go back to our Simple Discipleship podcast. Hey, are you aware that you carry the same light in you that Jesus does? We head over to John's Gospel with Joe Cox and look at the moment when Jesus announces he is the light of the world. This light that kick-started creation, guided the Israelites in the wilderness, overcomes this darkness, also lives in us, like whoa. You are the light of the world. Consider that. In what areas do we shine this light? And are we aware of what we're carrying?
1: Simple Discipleship with Joe Cox. Last episode, we traced light through the Bible, from Genesis through the wilderness, through Isaiah's prophecy, all the way to Revelation, and we saw that light is really significant. This episode, we'll see the light arrive in person. The light's arrival is announced in John 8, but first of all, let's notice the book of John. It's written by one of Jesus' disciples, John, and he often referred to himself as the one Jesus loves. He was very secure in his identity and relationship with Jesus. If we were to give John's Gospel a focus, we'd probably say that he writes to share who Jesus is. This makes sense. He seems to know Jesus very well. Whereas Matthew and Luke tend to focus on what Jesus said, and Mark tends to focus on what Jesus did. So John, focusing on who Jesus is, opens his account with this. When he mentions the word, that's another way Jesus is referred to in the Bible. John 1:1-3. In the beginning was the Word, and the Word was with God, and the Word was God. He was with God in the beginning. Through him all things were made. Without him nothing was made that has been made. So John is calling back to Genesis. We have the Old Testament written down now, split into chapters and verse numbers. So I know that John is referencing Genesis 1:1, the opening of the Bible. In the beginning, God created the heavens and the earth. But back then, Genesis was just one long continuous scroll. It wasn't split into verse numbers or chapters. So instead of us saying, go to Exodus 13:21, the passage about the pillar of fire, they'd have just said the few words, by day the Lord. And because the Jewish people back then learned at least the first five books of the Bible off by heart, they'd instantly have known the verse and then carried it on. By day the Lord went ahead of them in a pillar of cloud to guide them on their way. So the hearers of John's Gospel at the time would have been transported right back to Genesis in the beginning. He opens it the same way. But instead of God created, John switches to was the Word. John wants the hearers to know Jesus was there at the creation of the world. The Word was with God, the Word was God, and through him all things were made. And then he gets to the light bit, John 1:4-5. In him was life, and that life was the light of all mankind. The light shines in the darkness, and the darkness has not overcome it. So here we see this light is linked with life. We know that already. It's what God first did to kickstart creation, and it's powerful. The darkness cannot overcome it. We've seen that bit too. God only has to speak. Light is present. The darkness goes. There is no battle. So that's how John opens up his book. Then we get to John 8, the bit that I want to zoom in on. Jesus is teaching at the Festival of Tabernacles. This festival is celebrated around autumn and is a seven-day festival where God is thanked for the harvest and Israel's time in the wilderness is remembered. During that time, the illumination of the temple ceremony happened, where huge oil-fed candelabras lit the temple courts. It was to remind the people of the pillar of fire that guided Israel in the wilderness, and it was said to be so bright that the night looked like day. Does that sound a bit familiar? So it was right in the middle of this festival. Can you imagine? The huge lamps are lit. Everyone can see clearly. They're remembering God's presence as he guided them in the wilderness, a pillar of cloud in the day, a pillar of fire at night. Then Jesus says these words, John 8:12. I am the light of the world. Whoever follows me will never walk in darkness, but will have the light of life. Like, oh my gosh, Jesus is announcing himself as the light. Now, we already know this. I've just told you Jesus is the light. But for the people around him on this day, this would have been a moment. What a time to announce it. Jesus is basically saying, yeah, remember that pillar of fire that your ancestors relied upon? I'm that for the world. It's a major moment. It's a major moment for us too. It's seriously good news. The light has arrived on earth in the form of Jesus, the one who guides, protects, brings life, reveals, brings truth. So what next? If you know about Jesus, you'll know that he gave his life, choosing to die on a cross for us so that we could be made right with God and live with him forever. But if Jesus no longer walks the earth in bodily form, where's the light gone? Well, Jesus is alive, so we still have him as the light of the world. But more practically, who is bringing this light to bear on the earth? Jesus told us, Matthew 5:14, you are the light of the world. All the people who Jesus had been talking to as he preached his Sermon on the Mount, the downtrodden and outcast who'd entered the kingdom that he'd now made accessible, the ones trying hard to do their best and be good people, them too, those people, the people he'd just called the salt of the earth, are also the light of the world. If you know Jesus today, you are the light of the world too. Can we stop to appreciate how big that is? Jesus says in John at the festival with the big lights shining, I am the light of the world. And now he says to these, some half decent and some pretty dodgy listeners, you are the light of the world. That's quite a responsibility. But he doesn't leave us alone in that responsibility. It isn't like he passes the baton on and then just goes to chill. It's probably best said that he didn't pass the torch, he passed the flame. If the torch is passed, the first person no longer has it. But if the flame is passed, both people have it and the flame spreads. The original isn't diminished. That's what's happening here. Every person who knows Jesus becomes a new place where that same light is present in the world. So the light is multiplied. So how are we to be the light of the world? Well, notice that it's an identity, something that we are, not something that we do. So how do we get that identity? The Apostle Paul tells us in one of his letters to the church in Corinth, 2 Corinthians 4:6, for God, who said, let light shine out of darkness, made his light shine in our hearts to give us the light of the knowledge of God's glory displayed in the face of Christ. It's not something that we do, but something that happens to us. As we accept Jesus and are made right with God, he makes his light shine in our hearts. He says it a different way in his letter to the church at Ephesus, Ephesians 5:8. For you were once darkness, but now you are light in the Lord. Live as children of light. The light is not our own. We are children of light. The light we shine is God's light. This is a flawed example, but bear with it. It's kind of like how the moon has no light of its own, but it still lights the night sky. It's just reflecting the sun's light. But instead of us just reflecting God's light, we are filled with his light, filled with his Holy Spirit. And it's that light that shines out of us. Not our own light, but his light. For he is light. God is light. In him, there is no darkness at all. It isn't light is God. Let's note that. God is light. We don't worship light, we worship God. God is many other things too. He is love, for example, but for now we're focusing on light. But just to say, it isn't light is God, it's God is light. So if you know Jesus, you are the light of the world, present tense. Next episode, we'll look at what that might mean and what might be getting in the way of that light. But for now, as always, let's end with a question. Consider your life as a whole. Where does the light seem to be coming through most clearly? And let's pray. Jesus, you are the light of the world, and somehow you said that we are too. Not because we're impressive or sorted or have it all together, but because you've made your home in us. Help us to actually believe that today, not just as a theological fact, but as something that changes how we walk into rooms and how we show up for people, and ultimately how we live. Thank you, Lord, in your precious name, Jesus. Amen.

There's plenty of artificial lights in this world. We need to remember the light that we carry. You can catch up on all the episodes of the Simple Discipleship podcast by going to simplediscipleship.co. Part 3 is coming up next week. If you want to read ahead, head to Matthew's Gospel, Matthew chapter 5 and Ephesians 2 verse 10. We'll catch up with Joe next week.

I'm Rescued and Praise Lubangu on UCB U1, Candlelight. And since we have been meditating on carrying the light, can we pause for a moment and think about those who are short-sighted or have sight loss or are registered blind? Because today is Helen Keller Day. Born a healthy child in the late 1800s, as a toddler, Helen Keller was struck by an illness that left her both deaf and blind and unable to speak. Advocated for by her mother, Keller struggled greatly with communication and was delayed in her education. But through the support of her teacher, Annie Sullivan, and with many accommodations, Keller was able to speak, complete a college education, and even emerge as an author of dozens of books. She eventually became an advocate for education for those with disabilities, as well as for women's suffrage and many other social causes. Helen Keller Day honours not only her as a woman who overcame so much, but to celebrate all those people who make it their life's work to help and support the blind and deaf. I haven't actually seen the film The Miracle Worker. It's on my watch list, one I would love to actually spend time reflecting on. Her life speaks volumes. She carried so much light and gave voice to many, many people. Isn't it amazing how a lady who had no ability to see brought visibility to the blind community, and how her life still shines a light on everyone with sight loss and any form of disability today? Makes you think, even if there are some hindrances in our own lives, what could we do? And how can we partner with God and say, God, use this for your glory and turn it around for your good? Amen.

Sarah Reeves. More than enough on UCB One. I've certainly not had enough of the new music on our new music playlist for the month of June. Let's bring you Three Heath Brothers after a little Franny Cash.

you're gonna pick me up. Oh, they certainly do. Three Heath Brothers, Pick Me Up on UCB One. And we'll have some new tunes for you to pick up in the next month. So don't forget to head to our UCB One This Month playlist to save your faves from the month of June.

Glaydon. Hunt me down on UCB1 and I'm off to hunt down an ice cream. Rob will look after you for the rest of your Saturday. I'll see you once again on the Saturday show next week where we enter into the month of July. Wait, what? Catch up with you soon. I know that

IOU, Mike Teasy and Lynn D here on UCB1. Welcome along to the Saturday afternoon show with me, Rob. It's great to have your company. I do hope you are staying cool out there. It's been roasting, isn't it, this week in most parts of the UK. I don't know how it's been with you. But before I crack on, a massive thank you to Ashley for another fantastic Saturday show. I'm with you for the next 3 hours or so, or however long you can spare, with a mix of interesting games, guests and top tunes, all designed to brighten your day. But not too bright, not too hot. This is the cool place to be, let me assure you. I want to hear from you, though. What are you up to? How is your weekend going? How have you coped with this heat wave? Extreme weather conditions in most parts of the UK, especially here in Wales. You can email me with that or anything else for that matter. What are you up to today? It's rob2@ucb.co.uk. And any top tips for staying cool, please let me know. As I say, I live in Wales where we've had a red weather heat warning for a lot of this week. And I must say, the nights have been quite a struggle, the most challenging. We bought fans to wear around our necks. Have you seen those ones? But after a while, they just started blowing out hot air, which was quite unbearable. I stayed out of the sun, I drank plenty of water, but I did find something that worked above all else, and it was inspired by the Football World Cup. All will be revealed later this hour, but do let me know your top tips as well. You can email me, as I say, rob2@ucb.co.uk. Our story of the week at around about 30:30 focuses on how churches are becoming the cool places to be, quite literally, in this hot weather. Also, Simon Allaby's popping by shortly to share some thoughts with us, and I've got a song from one of our UCB1 Spotlight sessions to share with you, as well as details of how to check out the latest sessions of those. And of course, some more top tunes for your Saturday soundtrack. Songs to inspire, encourage and declare truth, no matter how you're feeling, including a brand new one by Leanna Crawford, and this one. Pass the corn.

0: Sons of Sunday, Pray Mama on UCB1. It's the Saturday afternoon show with me, Rob. Great to have your company, and great to have the company of Simon Allaby now, who's here to share some thoughts.
1: Hi, I'm Simon Allaby from Turn the Page. I'm sure it wasn't in the designer's mind, but I discovered as a child that you could prop an umbrella between the front seat of a Triumph Herald and the dashboard, and by pushing the seat backwards and forwards, work the windscreen wipers from the back seat. I worked this out one rainy winter's evening while waiting for my mum to run an errand. It seemed like a genius idea, and it was, right up until the point when we arrived home, my mum turned off the engine, and we sat for a few moments in silence. Silence broken only by the sound of rain on the roof and the gentle swishing of the wipers, which now couldn't be turned off as I'd broken the switch. It would be an understatement to say that my mum was not best pleased with me. That's the problem with repeatedly doing something that we know we shouldn't. Eventually we find we can't stop, and sometimes end up in real trouble. The Bible calls this sin, and says that all of us are slaves to it. The good news is that Jesus came to destroy sin and set us free.

Mark Reed and Hidden here on UCB1. It's Rob with your Saturday afternoon show. I do hope you're managing to stay nice and cool wherever you're tuning in from. And I've got some cool content for you now. Every so often on UCB1, we get some of the artists that you listen to across our airwaves into the studio where they record some special live versions of their tracks for you. And we get to know them a little bit better. And recently we had Just Gus in the studio and he recorded this fantastic version of his track, Happy, on the weekend.

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1: Just Gus, Happy on the Weekend. An appropriately titled track, I think. I hope you are happy this weekend. It's Rob here with your Saturday afternoon show. 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

building faith for everyday life. This is UCB One. You have to feel it to heal it. We've all experienced it. Hurt. Sometimes emotional, sometimes physical. What's the prescription Jesus gave to relieve us of the pain? Forgiveness. But it can be a hard medication to swallow. Someone once said unforgiveness and resentment can be like taking poison ourselves, expecting the other person to experience the awful effects. In reality, it's us who suffer. Forgiveness is the title of Dr. Amy Orr Ewing's latest book, and we delve deeper into the reality of turning the other cheek in this week's episode of our Life Issues podcast, entitled Forgiveness in an Era of Outrage.

0: I Would Have Known, Nora Bartz. And If I Would Have Known that the temperatures were going to reach what they were going to reach and how it would impact me. Because you see the weather forecast, don't you? But it doesn't become reality until you're actually experiencing it. I think I would have invested in aircon years and years ago. And I think perhaps that's the way it's going, because temperatures are only going to rise and rise, aren't they? But have you got aircon? How are you coping with this hot weather? How have you been coping with the hot weather? It's been a struggle for us, particularly at night. I don't know about you. But do let me know your top tips. I've got a top tip I'm going to share with you later on, which was inspired by the Football World Cup. It's the only tip I've tried that actually worked and really, really helped in those times where I found the heat becoming a little bit unbearable. Do let me know yours. rob2@ucb.co.uk. And speaking of coping with the hot weather, well, some churches become the cool place to be, quite literally. That's our story of the week, coming up after these next two songs, even starting with this one by Leanna Crawford. It's a brand new song she's done called Thank God. Enjoy.
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0: Heartbreak feels like home, Hunter Blake on UCB1, and it's been absolutely roasting, hasn't it, in some parts this week. I don't know where you live, how you found it. I live in Wales, and it's been a red heat health weather warning for a lot of the week, and it's been quite unbearable, even outside of that, to be honest with you. And a lot of people are saying that this is the sign of things to come. So do we invest in aircon? How do we get around this? Because a lot of our buildings aren't sort of designed for it, are they? They're designed to keep the heat in, and there's lots of things about, you know, insulation and things like that. But, well, we saw record levels, didn't we, of heat and record temperatures being broken. Well, the all-time record for June, in fact, was smashed since the famous summer of 1976, some 50 odd years ago. And some of us might have had to just sit out the heat at home or work, but for others it's been possible to find cooler spaces because many church buildings are naturally more comfortable in this kind of weather. So UCB News reporter David Peake asked Canon Gregory Platten from Lichfield Cathedral to explain how and why they see opening as a cool space as another side to living out the Christian faith.
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2: It takes a long while for the heat to get through the dense red sandstone. So actually it's really quite cool in there now. And it has quite, you know, small windows for its size. So it's quite dark too, and the darkness means that you don't get solar energy in there and you don't get too much heat through the stone.
3: Now, I know that typically the cathedral would be open for visitors anyway, but a lot of cathedrals, and I believe Lichfield is one of them, will say specifically, come to us as a place that you can effectively shelter from the heat. Why do you do that?
2: So, yeah, it's great you ask us that. One of our values as a cathedral, which stem absolutely from the gospel, of course, is hospitality. We want to try and welcome people as Jesus would welcome them, as the body of Christ would welcome people. And that means that when people are coming in on a really hot, blisteringly hot day like today, and record-breaking temperatures, we want to show them hospitality. So what are they seeking? Well, they might be seeking a bit of cool, and we can offer them a bit of cool, a bit of sanctuary from the heat and the brightness outside. And so that's living our values of hospitality that come from Jesus himself. And I've been doing a bit of reading this week for my sermon on Sunday, and it's interesting that Jesus turns hospitality on its head in the times that he was living, because hospitality was always done on the host's terms in the world that he was living in. And he actually turns it round and says, actually, what we should be about as Christians is making it on the visitor, on the guest's terms. And that's what we were trying to do. So actually, if you're really hot, we want to come and welcome you in a place that's cool. In the wintertime, it's a bit warmer than outside. We want to come and welcome you too in there as well. It's pure attempt at Christian hospitality, really.
3: Is it possible, is it appropriate for any conversations to be had beyond that simple hospitality, providing for what people are looking for in terms of physical need?
2: Yeah, I mean, absolutely. So one of the things that has been noted by quite a few studies in the past 20 years, in fact, there's a recent one by Theos done for the Cathedrals Association, is that cathedrals have been bucking the trend a bit in terms both of visitors and in terms of worshippers. And there are lots of reasons behind that. But I think one of them is that people often come as tourists, and our desire is that they might leave as pilgrims. And that means that when we encounter people, we want to have a conversation with them. And we don't want to, as it were, kind of clobber them with a slightly unsubtle gospel approach. But we do want to sort of talk about why we offer hospitality and why they might want to offer hospitality to others. Because in the end, it's about more than just cooling down on a hot day. It's about making that person feel that this is, in the words that we use here, your cathedral, a place where you can feel at home because this is your spiritual home. This is the place that God is calling you to in order to worship him.
0: Canon Gregory Platten from Lichfield Cathedral speaking to UCB News reporter David Peake there. You can hear more from that interview and more about the impact of the record June heat on the UK and other UCB News stories of Christians trying to bring hope beyond the headlines on our free app, the UCB Player.

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already in the promised land, Jamie Pritchard and Nate Gardner here on UCB One. Welcome along to the Saturday afternoon show with me, Rob. It's great to have your company. I do hope you're managing to stay cool. And how have you managed to stay cool during this spell of hot weather? There's been lots of things online, lots of things on social media and the like. All of these tips to try and stay cool. Obviously, drinking plenty of water helps to regulate your internal temperature, doesn't it? But I've found one tip that actually did work. When the heat became very unbearable and there seemed to be no respite in the absence of us not having aircon, and when all the fans were just blowing hot air, I don't know if you experienced that as well, I found one tip inspired by the Football World Cup helped. Now, you might have noticed if you've watched any of the matches from the tournament that, there's a lot of controversy over this, but basically the players are taking breaks, hydration breaks, essentially splitting up the game into quarters. Some cynics say it's the Americans trying to make it like American football, where they play the games in quarters, not in halves. But aside from that controversy, I'm not going to get into that. I noticed that the players were obviously taking on water. Yeah, that's one way to stay cool. But they were all had these sort of things around their necks. So I looked at it, Googled it, and they're basically like frozen towels or sort of wet towels. And I've been freezing some tea towels, put some water on them, wring them out so they're not completely dripping, and then I place them in a sort of roll in the top drawer of the freezer, and then get them out a little later, put them around my neck, and hey presto, it has really helped to cool me down. Have you tried this? Have you experienced this? Do let me know your experiences with it. But apparently, wet towels help you stay cool primarily through evaporating, cooling, and blood vessel targeting. And that's why it works. As water turns from liquid to gas, it absorbs heat from your body. The neck is a prime spot because large blood vessels lie close to the skin surface, acting as a natural radiator. So there you go. There is science behind it as well. But I just got it from watching the football.

0: Lucky you.
1: Lucky you, Airy Camp on UCB1. It's a Saturday afternoon show with me, Rob. I do hope you're managing to stay cool. Plenty of cool content coming your way to help you do that. After the 3 o'clock news, which is coming your way very, very shortly, we have got our daily Bible devotional word for today. What is God saying to us through his word, and how can we apply it to our lives? How can we put it into practice? Because that really is where true change happens, isn't it? Also, I've got some fantastic music for your Saturday soundtrack, including the UCB1 Record of the Week and the new one by Joel Vaughan. Looking forward to it.

Josiah Queen, Life Worth Dying on UCB1. It's a Saturday afternoon show with me, Rob. I do hope you're managing to stay nice and cool out there. It's still hot, isn't it? Red weather warning, heat weather warnings, in fact, have been in place where I live in Wales. It's been very unbearable, particularly at the nights, when the nights come. But I did find a top tip, as I said earlier, that works. If you are struggling out there, get a tea towel, put it under some water, wring it out, and then pop it in the freezer, and then pop it around your neck after a while, and it really does help to regulate your temperature, your internal temperature. But do you know any top tips to stay cool? How have you been coping? I want to hear from you. You can get in touch with me, rob2@ucb.co.uk. I'd love to hear from you about that or anything else for that matter. And coming up this hour, I would love to hear from you because we've got our regular quiz question where we take a look at something that's happened in the world of news or sport recently. And there's a quiz question on that. Multiple choice. Even if you don't know the answer, it's worth having a guess. And hey, you might learn something that might be quite useful as well. That's the aim anyway. We've also got our daily Bible devotional coming up, well, very shortly indeed, after these next couple of songs, Word for Today, which is part two of Spiritual Pathways. What is God saying to us through the Bible, through his word, and how can we put it into practice in our world? Things to consider after these next couple of songs, starting with this one by Scottish singer-songwriter Bethany Barry, Been Here Before.

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0: So What, Doe and Lecrae on UCB One. It's Rob, it's great to have your company, and it's time to take some inspiration, truth, wisdom, encouragement, and perhaps some challenge from the Bible now and our daily Bible devotional Word for Today, which is part two of Spiritual Pathways.
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2: Spiritual Pathways, part two. The Relational Pathway. People who follow the relational pathway find that they have a deep sense of God's presence when they are involved in significant relationships. Jesus' words in Matthew 18, verse 20 say, "For where two or three are gathered in my name, I am there in the midst of them." That makes perfect sense to the relational type. If you're on the relational pathway, you may feel guilty when you hear other people speak of long periods of solitude with God and think, "Solitude wouldn't be so bad if I could just bring a bunch of other people along." You've often experienced key spiritual moments, such as being convicted of sin or being encouraged to persevere, as God speaks to you through other people. You are much more apt to practice prayer or acts of servanthood when you can do so in a relational context. When you're on the relational pathway, you tend to hear God speak to you in a conversation more than from a book, and you stagnate spiritually to the degree that you feel isolated. But there are two dangers you must guard against. One is superficiality, getting spread so thin relationally that no one gets past your external self to know you and love you and challenge you deeply. The second is becoming so dependent on the thoughts and counsel of others that you don't develop sensitivity and ability to hear God for yourself. Isaiah 30, verse 21 reminds us, "Your ears shall hear a word behind you, saying, 'This is the way, walk in it.' Whenever you turn to the right hand, or whenever you turn to the left."
0: Spiritual Pathways Part 2. You can read Part 1 and or even order a physical copy of Word for Today 2 at ucb.co.uk/read. But what was your takeaway from it, and what can you apply to your life?

Your Eyes, Sam Bowman on UCB One. It's Rob here, and it's time for our quiz question of the week now. A multiple choice quiz, so worth having a guess, even if you don't think you know the answer. And as I'm sure you're aware, there's a rather large sporting event going on across the other side of the pond in Canada, Mexico and the US, where the Men's Football World Cup is underway. The tournament's already produced a number of firsts and records. But what I want to know in terms of our question is, how did Portuguese great Cristiano Ronaldo make the headlines? Was it A, becoming the top scorer in World Cup history, B, the first player to be sent off for covering his mouth whilst talking to an opponent, or C, the first player to score in six World Cup tournaments? What do you reckon, A, B or C? You can email me if you think you know the answer, if you'd like. rob2@ucb.co.uk. I'll be revealing the answer after these next two songs, so be quick and good luck. Hi.

LJ, The Messenger, and Jay Stu with Worth the Wait on UCB1. And it's time to reveal the answer to our quiz question now. With the Men's Football World Cup underway in the US, the tournament's already produced a number of firsts and records. But what I wanted to know is, how did Portuguese great Cristiano Ronaldo make the headlines this week? Was it A, he became the top scorer in World Cup history, B, the first player to be sent off for covering his mouth while talking to an opponent, or C, the first player to score in six World Cup tournaments? What do you reckon? Well done. If you said C, he became the first player to score in six World Cup tournaments. Yeah, he did that. The 41-year-old, can you believe he's that old? He bagged two goals in his country's 5-0 defeat of Uzbekistan, screaming to the cameras, I'm back, in a television camera after scoring at half-time. Argentine icon Lionel Messi became the leading scorer in World Cup history with two goals against Austria earlier this week, while Paraguay's Miguel Almirón, who used to play for Newcastle United, of course, received the dubious distinction of becoming the first player to be sent off for covering his mouth while talking to an opponent. New rules enforced by FIFA ahead of the tournament there. Well done if you got it right. Don't worry if you got it wrong. And hey, I hope you learned something new, which might come in useful.

side. Jesus, you're the very best love.

Stephen Malcolm and For King and Country and KB. What a collaboration that is, by the way. A track called Yes. Hope you enjoyed that. And I've got some more new music for you now. In a moment, we have our UCB1 Record of the Week. But first, a brand new track by Joel Vaughan, I think you're going to love, called Over It. Check it out.

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0: JJ Heller and Love It Here on UCB1. Welcome along to the Saturday afternoon show with me, Rob. I love it here. I love having your company. I do hope you're fine and dandy this Saturday. And I've got another brand new track to play for you now. The UCB1 Record of the Week, no less, by Jake Isaac and Bushel G. And it's a track called I Would Lose It All. The collaboration between the two regulars on the UCB1 playlist. Quite exciting, isn't it? And it's a single that was released on Friday, the 19th of June. Jake Isaac's first new release of 2026 after he released 10 years later and an album which celebrated 10 years of his music. I think the clue really is in the name, isn't it, there? But this is a fantastic track. I think you're going to love it. I Would Lose It All by Jake Isaac and Bushel G, the UCB1 Record of the Week.
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You're Ways Better, Forrest Frank on UCB One. Coming up after the 4 o'clock news, I've got some great things for you. How loud are you, by the way? Are you quite loud? I think I'm quite loud, but I'm nowhere near as loud as a man who's broken the world record for the loudest ever shout. We're going to find out about that. Also, Ben Cohen is joining us to share some thoughts. And, well, I've got some fantastic music for you, as usual, for your Saturday soundtrack, including the new ones by Hopeful, Spencer Olsen and Abby Seiler and John Settine as well, to play if you cannot wait to play those songs for you. Looking forward to it.

0: As real as it gets, Wes Schrock, getting the teams going this hour on UCB One. It's a Saturday afternoon show with me, Rob. Welcome along. If you just joined, I do hope you're managing to stay cool during this warm weather. Plenty of cool content coming your way throughout the course of the final hour of the show. Ben Cohen will be here very shortly to share some thoughts. I've got some brand new tracks to play for you about the likes of Hopeful and Spencer Olsen and Friends, no less. And this one, this is a fantastic track that I think you're going to love. Turn it up nice and loud. This is Shine by the Grey Havens.
1: These nights I'm just living in the reruns. It's a show called Everything I Should Have Done, but I can do another one. No, I can't.

0: Shine by the Grey Havens here on UCB1. It's Rob, it's great to have your company, and it's great to have the company of Ben Cohen, who's here to share some thoughts now. Let's take a listen.
1: Hi, I'm Ben Cohen from Open Doors. I love the story of the woman at the well in John's Gospel. Jesus is thirsty and asks the woman for a drink. "You're a Jew and I'm a Samaritan woman," she tells him. "How can you ask me for a drink?" Good Jews looked at Samaritans with disdain, even hatred. But Jesus didn't relate to her as a dangerous heretic. He related to her as a thirsty human being. We don't sit at wells and chat anymore, but we have other watering holes. Online. It can be a great place to share our stories and our common humanity. But more and more, it seems to encourage us to divide ourselves into goodies and baddies. So when you're tempted to bicker online, or when we're losing our rag at an anonymous call centre worker, may God remind you that He made them with tender, loving care.

Young and Noise on UCB One. It's the Saturday afternoon show with me, Rob. And speaking of noise, night before last, I was sleeping downstairs because the heat was just too unbearable upstairs. Heat rises, doesn't it? And my eldest lad, Ben, as well, we slept on the sofas downstairs, drew back the curtains of the patio doors because there was a lightning storm. And it was really quite something. And I shared that old wives' tale with him. I don't know if this is true or not, but apparently when you see a flash of lightning, you count until you hear a noise, and that's how far away the storm is. So we were doing that, and then all of a sudden we had this incredible noise when we got to 44. So the storm was about 45 miles away, we calculated, if that's even a scientific accurate thing. And it was a massive, it was sort of like countless explosions, boom boom boom boom boom boom boom boom, and it was really quite frightening, to be honest. But it did make me think, wow, sometimes I must think that I'm really in control of things, and I'm not. And it really did humble me a little bit, really, in thinking about how small I am in the grand scheme of things, and how massive and how awesome God is as well. And we managed to share some reflections on that. But I don't know if you experienced any lightning storms and what your experiences were of them. Do let me know. Get in touch, rob2@ucb.co.uk. But coming up, a man has broken the world record, speaking of noise, as Young just sang about, and he's broken the world record for being the loudest man in the world, recording the loudest ever shout. And apparently, it is akin to some claps of thunder.

Blue Feathers by Jonathan Ogden. Absolutely fantastic stuff. Taken from his album Night, which was out the tail end of last year. He's now got a new album out called Day. I can see what he's done there. But both albums are absolutely fantastic and worth checking out in all the usual places. It's Rob here with your Saturday afternoon show. Great to have your company. Now, as promised, details of this very, very loud man from down under, in fact, an Australian man has broken the world record for the loudest ever shout. And Joseph McGrail Batem, an air conditioner cleaner and honorary town crier, yelled now at a year-splitting 122.4 decibels. And if, like me, you're thinking, yeah, but what does that mean? What's 122.4 decibels? That's about the same as a clap of thunder, a chainsaw, or a pneumatic drill. The 58-year-old said it took him 7 attempts to break the record and that his voice was shot for days afterwards. I'm not surprised. How loud can you go?

0: Colton Dixon, Up and App on UCB One. It's a Saturday afternoon show with me, Rob, and you may be out and about in your car. If so, I've got some top tips of how to stay cool in your car if you have to travel out and about, especially if your aircon is broken as well. We've got the AA's Gareth Jones joining us very, very shortly. But first, a new song as promised by Hopeful. I think you're going to love this one. It's called Like I'm Yours.
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0: Like I'm Yours, Hopeful on UCB One. Brand new, that. Hope you like that. It's Rob here with your Saturday afternoon show. And maybe you are out and about in the car, in a vehicle of some description. And I do hope that the aircon is working. And joining me now is Gareth Jones from the AA. I caught up with him ahead of the Red Heat alerts, which came into force earlier this week. And he told me that there may be some unusual things that you may be witnessing on the roads.
1: The temperature of the roads at the moment in the weather that we're sort of suffering is expected to hit around 50 degrees Celsius. And wow, that is hot. But what it will cause is bits of the tarmac to melt, which in itself makes it dangerous, but also because it's heating up the road, it makes it skiddier as well. So it is dangerous for drivers and cyclists alike, because we don't have this sort of extreme heat, or we haven't done in the past. Obviously, we had it about 4 years ago. I remember it was hitting about 39, 40 degrees then. But it's thinking about not just the heat of inside your car, but what it's doing to the externals and the roads itself. And as I say, I should expect to see some gritters out there in the next few days.
0: On the roads, it's going to be very hot. And also, if you find yourself out and about, it's not going to be very nice either, is it?
1: Internally in a car, if a temperature hits 27 outside and you haven't got aircon on and you haven't got your windows open, i.e. if you've left your car in the sunlight, very quickly the insides of the car hit high temperatures. And we're talking 27 degrees. The inside of your car can hit 60 degrees quite easily inside. So you're putting yourself at risk if you're parking in the direct sunlight, because you go inside straight away, you're touching the steering wheel, that's hot. You might have leather effect seats, and if you, like everybody else, wearing shorts, you're risking yourself because they're getting hot as well through the extreme heat that we're suffering.
0: A lot of the advice is don't travel if you don't have to, but if people do have to, what advice would you give to try and keep your car cool and trying to avoid these sort of things?
1: We don't say don't travel, but actually pick the time when you're traveling. If you can pick to travel when it's cooler, earlier in the morning, later in the evening, outside the peak sunshine hours, I suppose, of the middle of the day, then that's advisable. But do some basic checks before you leave. So check things like your tyres, your coolant and your oil. Check for any warning lights, and also check your screen wash. You're going to be using a lot more screen wash. We're in summer, we're in bug season, and I know for myself, doing a fairly lengthy journey on Sunday, I was getting through a lot more screen wash than I was expecting to. Prepare for the fact that you're going to get stuck in traffic, so try and stay calm. It's the lack of sleep versus being out on the road with this extreme heat is making people more agitated, so try and stay calm. It's not good to be angry whilst you're driving, as we know, but in this extreme heat, it just makes people more susceptible. And because of the heat, make sure you're carrying simple things like enough water. So we recommend at least a litre per person, and keep it in the boot where it's going to be cool. I made the grave error of leaving a bottle of water in the main part of the car for a couple of hours over the course of the weekend, and I could have made tea with it later on because it was that hot. Make sure your phone's fully charged, so keep it plugged in while you're driving. But do expect those delays in heavy traffic, especially if you're in an area where the tarmac has melted. Just take care when you're out on the roads if you've got to travel. And as I say, if you can travel outside the peak periods, it's probably advisable to do so.
0: Gareth Jones there from the AA speaking to me earlier this week ahead of the red heat health weather warnings that we had in place. It's still pretty hot out there in some places, so do stay cool. If you'd like to listen to that interview in full, there's some more top tips there for you in that interview. You can by tapping the UCB Player app and go into the UCB News section.
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0: just your love. Lord, It Feels Good, Toby Mac on UCB One. It's a Saturday afternoon show with me, Rob. Great to have your company and great to be able to play for you this next track, a brand new one as promised, a track called Impossible. It's a remix and it is a fantastic collaboration between Spencer Olsen, Abby Seiler and Joel Settine. I think you're going to love this one. Turn it up nice and loud and enjoy.
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It's Rob. It's been an absolute blast, as usual, keeping you company for the last couple of hours this Saturday afternoon on UCB One. I'll be back bright and early tomorrow with Sunday Breakfast, if you care to join me for that, or the same time next week from 2 p.m. here. But I'm going to leave you in the wonderful hands of the brilliant Bex, who is taking you right through to your Saturday evening. Have a good one, all. God bless.

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2: From the Sky News Centre at 5, the King and Queen have posted a message to the people of Venezuela saying they are deeply saddened by the earthquakes and loss of life. More than 900 people are known to have been killed in the back-to-back tremors, while tens of thousands are missing. Sincere DeSantis is the founder of a British charity supporting free healthcare for Venezuelans. She feels the international response has been quite sluggish.
3: The system to receive humanitarian support is not there. And that's one of the problems that we have, that it's not easy for the government and for the rescue teams on the ground to actually be able to receive, to accept that support.
2: A teenager and two men have died after getting into difficulty swimming in open water. It brings the total number of drownings in England and Wales during the recent heatwave to 5. Passengers heading to two major airports are being urged to check their flight status. Thunderstorms have led to delays and some cancellations at Heathrow and Gatwick. South Wales police are investigating how two 17-year-old boys from Cardiff came to be arrested during a trip to Thailand. The Foreign Office says it's in contact with authorities there. The Defence Secretary says real progress has been made this week on the long-delayed defence investment plan for the armed forces. But Dan Jarvis admits work with the government is ongoing. He says he's confident he'll get the best deal possible for the military.
4: I'm working incredibly hard to make sure that we get the right mix of resource and capabilities. I want to get that right. I need to be able to look people in the eye, and people that I know in the armed forces that I see on a very regular basis, that we've done right by them and right by defence.
2: The document's due to be published before the NATO summit in 10 days. And sport, Britain's George Russell will be on pole position for tomorrow's Formula One Austrian Grand Prix in a Mercedes. Ferrari's Charles Leclerc is also on the front row. And that's the latest. I'm Victoria Lawrence.
5: Thank you so much for the latest there, and thank you to Rob for getting us through your Saturday afternoon. I'm Bex. It's great to have your company. And why don't we start the show by looking to the book of Ephesians.
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It is Terry Ann for your Saturday evening. Hello, I'm Vex. It's great to have your company. Feeling a little bit cooler, but it is still quite warm. Got loads on the way to keep you entertained for the next couple of hours, including a few life hacks. Also, how one little thing you're doing at work could help improve your mental health. And of course, the 40th celebration of UCB is happening in West Bromwich this evening. And now if you were like, yeah, Bex, I was never going to make that, that's fine. You can watch it online as well. Head to ucb.co.uk/onestorylive. You'll be able to see the link to the YouTube and be able to join in the celebrations from the comfort of your very own home.

And it's Hannah Barr for your Saturday evening. Are you one of those people that enjoys going out in the great outdoors, camping, roughing it? Yes. Or are you more like me and you like more glamping? I want running water. Thank you very much. But have you heard of gramping? Ah, it is a really cool thing that's happening in Southern California where kids and their grandparents go away for a weekend and go gramping. The event just basically allows for the two separate generations, so the Gen Alpha and probably Gen X, maybe boomers, to be able to learn from each other, spend time with each other. There is no screen time. And actually, there is strong support from grandparents has been shown to positively influence a child's emotional well-being, while caring for grandchildren actually provides cognitive benefits and even increases a lifespan. And it doesn't just have to be camping either. A skip-gen travel can refer to any kind of travel where it's the older generation and the grandkids going away and spending time together. You might be thinking, Bex, my grandkids aren't anywhere near me, wasn't blessed with them. That's fine. Who are the younger generation, the little Gen Zs and the baby Gen Alphas that actually you could be investing in your church, in your community, in your local area, and actually see the impact that not only has on them, but also on you?

0: It is Mel and Ray for your Saturday evening. You might be thinking, oh, watch a Disney film. But who would you say is the most evil Disney villain? Okay, there's a lot to choose from, okay? So the guys at pixelparade.com decided. They looked and they gave points based on, you know, all the things that they attempted to do, and that added up to the most points there, right? So who do you think would be the most evil villain in Disney history? Well, Claude Frollo from The Hunchback of Notre Dame in 1996. I mean, just some of the things. You've got murder. You've got attempted genocide and mass murder. You have attempted forced marriage, war crimes, terrorism, torture, abuse of power. Like, the list is huge. He actually scored 425. Coming in at number two, Jadis the White Witch from the Chronicles of Narnia, The Lion, the Witch and the Wardrobe, of course, 2005 movie. I mean, we've got the murder, the genocide, the terrorism, torture. I mean, it's all there. You've also got psychological abuse. Coming in at number three, The Horned King from the Black Cauldron. Yeah, I never watched that one, but there you are. And Bill Cipher from Gravity Falls. Coming in at fourth with 375 points. And at number five, Mulan. We had Shan Yu from the movie Mulan. And then at number six was Scar from The Lion King. Thing is you know you're getting older. When you start saying things like, I'm surrounded by idiots, like Scar from The Lion King, and you start to kind of go, you know what, these guys might have had some of a point. Yeah, until you look at the crimes and you're like, maybe not. But there you are. If you want to go and have a look, pixelparade.com, they have done a full study up on the most evil Disney villains that have existed. It's one way to spend an afternoon.
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0: Thank you so much for putting on UCB One for your Saturday evening. I was just talking about the villains of Disney movies, and quite often they had alter egos or different identities. But actually, what is your true identity? Something that John Petz is exploring more of now.
1: Hi, my name's Jonathan Petz, team leader at Brixham Community Church on the beautiful south coast of Devon. In his best-selling book, Healing for Damaged Emotions, David A. Siemens describes low self-esteem as Satan's deadliest weapon. Well, in the Old Testament, Gideon and all of Israel had a physical enemy. His story reflects well how our spiritual enemy likes to contain and limit us by distorting our view of who we are. But however we see ourselves, God sees our true identity as His children. All of God gave Himself for you because you are precious. You are His prize. You are the joy set before Him that motivated Him to endure the cross. And in Christ, you have been brought to fullness.
0: Thank you so much for that, Jonathan. How does that change how you look at the rest of your weekend?

It is Caitlin Danos for your Saturday evening. Ever notice that you have two different stomachs? You have your stomach for when you need normal food, but there's always room for dessert. You can always fit in a nice piece of cake or a chocolate bar. Why is that? Well, according to registered dietitian Jay Bauer, we've got two systems running at the same time. One, our biological need for food. The other is fueled by our hedonic system, which centers around pleasure and reward. Every time we have that bit of chocolate, you get that dopamine hit. And our brain goes, oh, I like this. Can we get some more of this? Can we get some more of this, please? Thank you. And in a world where tempting food is everywhere, in every feed, that reward system can get really loud. You hear a lot of people talking about food noise. So there is one thing that might actually help you with this, okay? It's called pause before you pounce. Give yourself 5 to 10 minutes before you grab something to eat because cravings tend to rise like a wave and then they'll soften on their own. And during those 20 minutes, what is it you're feeling? Is it tired? Is it stress? Is it boredom? Because that's the thing for me. I'm like, I'm bored. I'll eat something. Actually, I'm not hungry. I just bored. Determining the real driver takes a surprising amount of power out of it. And this is being recommended by the NHS as well. Another thing, maybe have a glass of water. I know, I confuse thirst with hunger all the time. And while you're urge surfing, find alternative activities, not alternative food, activities. Go for a walk, message a friend, complete a task at work, doing something you enjoy. Here's one that I found. Actually increase your fiber intake. That can really help curve your sugar cravings. But after all of that, if you've had good sleep, you've eaten right, you dealt with the boredom or whatever it is, and you're still craving it, have a bit of chocolate. Have what you want. But actually exploring why we want to eat rather than just going, oh, I'm going to eat now, can make a bit of a difference.

And it's Peabod for your Saturday evening. I was just talking about when you have those cravings. And actually, talking to yourself could really help because you're actually having a conversation with yourself. It might even improve your concentration. They did some research back in 2017 at Bangor University. They wanted to see whether talking out loud improved control over a task. And so they did. And the findings were clear. Both concentration and performance levels were improved when task instructions had been read out loud. Simply hearing oneself as an auditory command seems better than controlling your behavior than written ones. It can also help regulate those emotions. But actually, it can help adopting changes. So if you find yourself walking around the house and going, I need to do that, I need to do this, I need to do that, and someone looks at you strange, it's like, hey, you know, it works for me. Particularly when you find yourself walking into a different room and you go, oh, what was I here for? See? That little bit of as you're walking to the room going, I'm doing this, could make a difference.

0: It is Katie Reynolds for your Saturday evening. The UCB 40th celebrations are just getting underway. You'll be able to watch it all live tonight on a live stream. If you haven't been able to get to the event, it's very simple. Just head to ucb.co.uk/onestorylive. You'll be able to see the link there and enjoy the celebrations.
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It is Phil Jones for your Saturday evening. We added a whole lot of new music for the month of June. We'll have more music coming in July. One of the songs, the minute I heard it, I went, that is amazing. So Holvey teaming up with Lindy and Drew for this song, Speechless. It is amazing. But it is that challenge as well with the words that we speak to ourselves and also the words that are spoken over us. It's an amazing collaboration, particularly really good. If you're maybe struggling to find validation and dealing with deep insecurities from a young age, God's presence and redemption is so profound that it can leave you speechless.

0: we got without love? Why you hover over the tight basket but never gave a hug? His pants sag, you don't like him, try to push him out of church the whole time. He was suicidal.
1: You stay when I had nothing. You spoke through a bush and it won me. John, you the one that's before me.
0: I know you for me, you the one that formed me.

It's OM53 for your Saturday evening. I'm Bex. It's great to have your company. The 40th celebration of UCB is getting underway. If you weren't able to make it in person, that's fine. We've got you covered. There will be a live stream happening. ucb.co.uk/onestorylive. Be able to check that out. It should be live fairly soon, actually. But in the meantime, I've got loads to share with you, including a couple of things that have been found in recent days and how one little thing at work could actually improve your mental health. And no, it's not quitting or retiring.

0: And it's Madison Ryan Ward for your Saturday evening. You know, there's so much that's like, if you just do this, you'll be happy at work. And usually it's a supplement or it's a new conference or, you know, you can learn how to have a better mental health in your workplace. Do you know what? There's one very simple thing that you could be doing. Getting up and going for a walk every hour. That 5-minute break or a movement snack every hour is the best and most feasible way to boost your well-being without losing efficiency. This is according to a new study published in the British Journal of Sports Medicine. They know their stuff. But the reality is most adults spend 3/4 of our waking day sedentary, sitting. Great advice, sit less, move more. Great. But what does that actually look like? Well, getting up and going for a 5-minute walk. That might be going down and getting a cup of tea or coffee. That might be just walking around the backyard. That might be going and annoying one of your workmates. Whatever it is, your choice, okay? But every hour, those 5-minute moments can help you feel more relaxed, more fresh, doesn't cost anything. And actually, it's not just boosting your physical well-being, but also your mental.
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0: Thank you so much for putting on UCB One. I'm Bex. It's great to have your company. Our record of the week this week is an amazing collaboration between Jake Isaac, who has been celebrating 10 years in music and has dropped an album about that, and Bush Legit, who's still just starting out, originally from South Africa, dropped his first album this year, has toured like twice already around the UK, and is going to be back for Big Church Festival, as is Jake Isaac going to be there as well. And this song, I Would Lose It All For Your Love. It amazing, works on two levels, because it's all about the love of that relationship and that wedding song, but also that love for Jesus. You know what? I would give it all for that love of Jesus.
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It is Josiah Queen for your Saturday evening. I think there are a few dusty Bibles this week, not because we haven't used them, but it's just been so dry and so hot, right? You enjoy a nice little taste of your Australian summer? Mm-hmm. Yeah, you don't want it for 3 months? Yeah, I'm not surprised by that. There are some things that have been happening in Australia. Okay, yes, they found a new spider. We won't go there. It's fine. But they have also discovered a new addition to their critically endangered northern hairy-nosed wombats, okay? So a couple months ago, they found a wombat spotted on a motion sensor camera waddling around with what looks like a mini bulge. Yes, she is carrying her young. The baby was believed to be about 2 or 3 months old when the video was taken. There's only about 450 of these left in the wild. So now we're up to 451. They will be keeping an eye on her and her babies from a distance. But it is one of the world's largest burrowing marsupials, a nocturnal mammal with a distinct appearance, including a broad nose, pointy ears, and faint black eye patches. Kind of cute. Interesting fact, did you know that when wombats do go to the loo, it comes out cubed? Fun fact for you.

0: is Ben Fuller for your Saturday evening. 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
1: Hi, my name's Ali and I'm from Plymouth College. I once had the honour and pleasure of visiting Lampedusa, which is a small island just off the Italian coast, to drop off two interns to spend their summer engaging with the work of Mediterranean Hope. This project is a response to the migrant crisis that is happening on the shorelines across Europe. Something clicked when I was out there. When I was reading the Bible, I seen stories and stories of a people who were under oppression, who were continually attacked from corrupt leaders, who were treated badly and continually had to flee for a better life. Out of this story comes a Messiah who ends up being a true saviour. On the shorelines of Europe, there is people who are desiring a better life. The Bible is littered with commandments to love and protect the most vulnerable in our society.
0: What does that look like for your weekend, or indeed, your week ahead?

That is Chef Slita on UCB One for your Saturday evening. And have you seen? A decades-long search has revealed signs of something that's been missing in the Milky Way for many years. For more than half a century, astronomers have searched for a telltale wind that theory said must be blowing from Sagittarius A, a supermassive black hole lurking at the heart of the Milky Way. Despite increasingly powerful telescopes, decades of observations, they've never really been able to find it. Now researchers at Northwestern University say they have found it, shedding new light on the behavior of the Milky Way's mysterious centerpiece. So this was published in the Astrophysical Journal Letters. And they said, unless a black hole exists in a perfect vacuum, it must blow wind somewhere. There is no perfect vacuum in the universe. New observations. It's the first time we've had a clean enough view to see the wind's imprint. And there it is, the thing they have been looking for 50 years, the wind from the black hole in the middle of the Milky Way. Here's the thing, okay? We know a God who already knows it all, who has put these little bits and little glimpses of himself in the universe, and yet he cares for you and for me.

That is We Are Messengers for your Saturday evening. I'm Bex. It's great to have your company. Our French drug police have made a bit of a discovery. So they were doing a routine narcotics raid in Paris, stumbled upon a Picasso painting that had been stolen worth up to £13 million. They discovered it while searching a house owned by the aunt of a suspected drug dealer in the area. It has not been named publicly by the police, but suggestions are that it is one of the series of Picasso's portraits of Mary Therese Walter, his mistress, produced in 1937. If it is, wow. That's going to be quite a find. There you go. Sometimes you find what you didn't know you were looking for when you're looking for something else.

0: It is Joseph O'Brien for your Saturday evening. Have you booked your tickets for Big Church Festival yet? Okay, so if you don't know, it's like the best music festival that has ever existed. And I include Glastonbury in this as well, okay? Lauren Daigle's going to be there, For King and Country, Ann Wilson, Bush Leggie, Jake Isaac. I mean, we are going to be broadcasting live from there for the weekend as well. It is 2 months away, okay? 2 months. So you got all the summer, and it's at the end of summer, the late August bank holiday. And as part of the UCB family, you've got a lovely discount. 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And the more that join, the bigger the discount. 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Head to ucb.co.uk/bigchurchfestival. Okay. It's for the UCB family. So that's you. Click the link. Takes you through and you'll be able to see the UCB family and then see the very nice discount available for you. And we'll see you there.
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0: going to get the latest with the news, and then I will have your fact check of the week, plus a sneaky peek of what's coming up on Saturday Nights with Steve.
1: I don't want to ignore my pain, pretending it's all.

is Apollo LTD for your Saturday evening. I'm Bex. It's great to have your company. Still got more to come before Steve takes over with Saturday Nights with Steve, including a sneak peek of what's coming up on that. Plus, you can go and watch the 40th celebration. If you didn't make it to the event in person, you'll be able to watch it live, ucb.co.uk/onestorylive. And a couple of viral stories, in particular regarding condiments, all on the way for you.

0: Ms. Alison Ide for your Saturday evening. You may have seen a few things popping up on your social media, particularly a video showing a housing estate in Lincolnshire suggesting that Lincolnshire Housing Partnership had purchased 100 properties worth $23 million in total for usage of exclusively for immigrants. So it's on the Ferriby Fields estate in Grimsbury, all right? It's not true, okay? You may hear a male voice suggesting it. It is true that Linden Homes has a site comprising of nearly 300 homes, but its parent company clarified that none of these are set to be exclusive for immigrants or asylum seekers. This is all thanks to fullfact.org. They investigated this and it is completely false. There is no evidence that any of these homes are to be used exclusively for social immigrants. There will actually be a mix of shared rent, shared ownership, an open market sale, and privately rented. So if you see any of that popping up on social media, don't share it on. Just say this is not true, and you can point them towards fullfact.org. And if you see anything like this on social media and you're like, is that true? Guys at Full Fact have got you covered. They are investigating all of these claims and double-checking it is not true.
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1: We've had an amazing time tonight.

It is Gracie Binion. Well, it's Saturday evening. Now, you might have seen it's gone viral a couple of times in the fact that Kraft has been very clear to anyone at the World Cup that if they are buying any of the ranch dressing, it has to go in your hold luggage, not in your cabin baggage, okay? There's a couple of reasons for this, one of them being the recipe. So Kraft has now released a product that you can put in your hand luggage. Yes. And you can, there is a ranch dressing that they have created that is TSA compliant, so it can go into your hand luggage and not worry about it exploding in the middle of the flight. I love the fact that this has now gone viral and it's between Kraft and TSA just having this conversation going, oh, okay, we're fine. As long as you buy this particular one, and it is very, very time specific, it's only available during the World Cup, they will be able to put it in their hand luggage. I still haven't figured out why a normal ranch dressing can't go in your hand luggage, but you have been warned.

0: Thank you so much for putting on UCB One. We started a new series yesterday looking at spiritual pathways. We've got the second part of that for you now with Word for Today.
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2: Spiritual Pathways, Part 2. The Relational Pathway. People who follow the relational pathway find that they have a deep sense of God's presence when they are involved in significant relationships. Jesus' words in Matthew 18, verse 20 say, "For where two or three are gathered in my name, I am there in the midst of them." That makes perfect sense to the relational type. If you're on the relational pathway, you may feel guilty when you hear other people speak of long periods of solitude with God and think, "Solitude wouldn't be so bad if I could just bring a bunch of other people along." You've often experienced key spiritual moments, such as being convicted of sin or being encouraged to persevere, as God speaks to you through other people. You are much more apt to practice prayer or acts of servanthood when you can do so in a relational context. When you're on the relational pathway, you tend to hear God speak to you in a conversation more than from a book, and you stagnate spiritually to the degree that you feel isolated. But there are two dangers you must guard against. One is superficiality, getting spread so thin relationally that no one gets past your external self to know you and love you and challenge you deeply. The second is becoming so dependent on the thoughts and counsel of others that you don't develop sensitivity and ability to hear God for yourself. Isaiah 30, verse 21 reminds us, "Your ears shall hear a word behind you, saying, 'This is the way, walk in it,' whenever you turn to the right hand or whenever you turn to the left."

0: in the sweet spot.
1: It's Dan Bremner's for your Saturday evening. How did you go with the heat this week? Have you noticed the Victorian houses seem to be a little bit more cooler than even some of the more modern buildings? There's a reason as to why this is, okay? There are some fundamental architectural reasons. This is according to Ben Roberts. He's a senior lecturer in School of Architecture at Loughborough University. First is shutters. Many Victorian homes featured external wooden shutters to block out the sun's heat before it even entered the building, knowing that blocking the sun's heat before it entered the building was the best way to reduce overheating. Modern houses don't have this, okay? Also, those internal shutters as well. Less effective than external, but they still are more effective than just blinds or curtains. Second, actually canopies and awnings. Yes, those row of striped canopies and awnings above shops and cafes, they're not just pretty. Like external shutters, they block the sun's heat before it enters the building. Not really seen so much now, but Buckingham Palace even once had them. Also the sash windows. Yes, actually work really well in bringing in the cool air because they could be opened even with the external shutters closed, and particularly when you pulled them and pulled the upper portion down and allowed the hot air to leave the home and the cool air to enter in at the bottom. And interesting enough, they were leaky by design. Yes, they designed them to bring in a lot of air for combustion and, of course, the fires. And because of that, that allowed more air to enter the building and cool the place down better. And also solid brick as well. Solid brick is brilliant for keeping houses cool. There's been a fundamental shift in the way that houses are constructed in the UK. That solid brick or that stone external part with internal partition walls, those brick walls were able to soak up the heat and store the heat of the day, keeping the indoors cooler. And it's not true for all Victorian homes, but most, it does work.

0: And there's one common for your Saturday evening. Now, I was just sharing before about how a lot of people are discovering ranch dressing in the US, but there is a new condiment on the horizon. Are you ready for this? Chamoy. Yes, it is a Mexican condiment made from pickled fruit, typically apricot, plum or mango, mixed with chili, lime and salt. Now, according to Vari Russell, founder of the Food Marketing Experts, this combination makes for one of the most complex and addictive flavor profiles you'll ever encounter. It's sweet, sour, salty and spicy all at once. A deeply Moorish product that you're going to see a lot more of, not just in your normal restaurants, but that's going to be, you know, the new hot honey, in case you were wondering. There you go.
1: I'm a simple man.

0: grounds.
1: That is Limo Blaze and Ellie Limebert for your Saturday evening. 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And you don't want to go to AI because it's basically AI slop. It doesn't give you anything new and you've got to like trawl through all of someone's stories and all that sort of thing. Can I point you in direction of a website? It is supercook.com. 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

how the story ends. Thank you so much for hanging out for your Saturday evening. I will be back with you Monday morning from 5 a.m. But stay where you are. Steve has got you covered with Saturday Nights with Steve after the news.

Well, a very good evening and an extremely warm welcome to another Saturday Night with Steve. Then we are in the first of three special programs where we're going to be taking a look at some live music. We are going to be dedicating the whole of the second hour to live tunes from the likes of Cliff Richard, We the Kingdom, Kris Kristofferson, the Paul Coleman Trio and Bryn Howarth, to name just a few. But never worry, we've got plenty of other music too. We've got some good new tunes as well from the likes of Bushla G and Jake Isaac, Sether and Damaris Gomez. And some great archive music too. We've got a beautiful song from Phil and John to play for you very soon. But we're going to kick off the show tonight with some classic gospel from Sounds of Blackness. This one is called Optimistic. Check it out. The Blackness.

I remember the first time I heard that, I remember I was listening on the radio and it came on, and I just thought, for one, the groove was absolutely fantastic. I mean, I'm a bass player, so I love rhythm, and I just love the rhythm track. But also, it was one of those songs that just, it was what it says it is. It was an optimistic, upwards-looking song. It just made you feel happy. And you know what? It still does. Sounds of Blackness and Optimistic. I never get tired of hearing that one, even now, I have to say. Nor do I ever get tired of hearing this.

0: That is from the album Lonely Dancer, which came out in 1987. It was the third album from Phil and John, and it marked quite a difference in their music. They started using keyboards a lot more, and they really started making some beautiful soundscapes, and that's a very good example. Over the Moon is the title of that, and before that, the brilliant Jake Isaac with Ever Yours. Now, I must confess, we are going to probably sneak in the Bushla G Jake Isaac song a bit later on in the show as well, because it's that good. But right now, we're going to play the latest single from Sether.
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really staggering vocals on that song. Deborah Powell and the Benefactors and Open My Eyes. And before that, Sether from their Autumn Expected, at least, album. That was In My Heart, another beautiful song. I was trying to think the other day what the opening to that song reminded me of, and it suddenly came to me. It's a Pat Metheny song, which was all about Mexico. That does have a very South American feel to it, but obviously because with their Brazilian background, but it really comes out in unexpected ways sometimes in their music. But that's why I love Sether. They're just so very good. Here's some Earth Suit now. This is from their wonderful Kaleidoscope Superior album.

If it wasn't for that band, we wouldn't have Mute Math, which would be a terrible thing. That is Earth Suit, which is the band that Paul Meany from Mute Math started off in. He plays keyboards and sings backing vocals, and that's from their wonderful Kaleidoscope Superior album, which is probably the album that they're best known for, and I should think I would say it is their best one. That particular song was called Against the Grain. This is Saturday Night with Steve, and this is Elvis.

two fabulous voices in a row. You started off there with Elvis Presley and his version of Amazing Grace, and that is Mike Farris with his tribute to Mavis Staples, a song called When Mavis Sings. Still to come on the show, I mean, it's incredible to think, isn't it? We got an hour of live music after 9 o'clock from a whole diverse lineup of artists, including Citizens, Speak Brother, Mac Powell and Switchfoot. I think you're going to enjoy all of those as we bring you an hour of live music. Right now, this is Cat Deal.

British band with a Swedish vocalist, that's Treasure Field and Pavements. And before that, you heard producer, artist, musician, she does it all basically, Cat Deal and Let It Rain. This is Saturday Night with Steve, and one of the things we love to do on this show is to play you Christian music from Ukraine as a good way of reminding us all that we need to be praying for our Christian brothers, well, all of our brothers and sisters there, as they continue to experience unwarranted attack from the Russian Federation and are fighting back very bravely and very effectively, it has to be said at the moment. A lot of the Christian bands have had to leave Ukraine for obvious reasons. But this is Vitaly Yefremoshkin, and the translation into English of this song, he's singing in, I think he's singing Russian actually, which is because a lot of them grew up speaking Russian. That's why they do it. Although many of them are learning Ukrainian, bless them. Anyway, the translation of this is I Am Yours.

0: There is a certain haunting quality about their music, but their folk music is absolutely amazing. That is Vitaly Yefremoshkin, Ukrainian Christian artist, and the English translation of that one is I Am Yours. It's just after 10 to 9, Saturday Night with Steve. Montau is next.
1: This is Salam. I serve the Lord in the Middle East with Help the Persecuted at http.org/UCB. I received a letter from Fauzi, a persecuted believer desperate for rescue in Egypt. When his family's Christian faith was discovered, he knew he had no choice but to run. Fauzi was brought into a safe house. Plans were made to rescue his wife and young children from the tight grasp of persecution. After several months and failed rescue attempts, we are overjoyed to share with you that Fauzi's family is now reunited in another country, rebuilding their lives out of harm's way. The Lord told us in John 16:33, "In the world you will have trouble, but take heart, I have overcome the world." Praise the Lord.

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Take some time for yourself, relax, sit in the sun.

Nice little slab of instrumental music there from Montau. That goes under the name of Costa del Mersey. I like it very much. All right, just one more to play, and then it's the news at 9, after which we've got a whole hour of live music from a whole raft of different artists for you as we bring you the first of our themed hours that are coming up in the next few weeks.

0: Thank you very much.
1: This is Saturday Night with Steve. I'm Steve Best. A very good evening. This is the Eclectica programme, really, where we play all kinds of different music by different artists. All Christians, I should point out, but lots of different genres and from different periods of time as well. What we're going to do in this hour is the first of the next 3 weeks. We're going to be bringing you our middle hour is going to be a theme hour. Next week, we've got Christian pop music, and the following week, we've got gospel music. And we're going to kick off, though, with an hour of live music. On the way, we've got the likes of We The Kingdom, Cliff Richard, and the Paul Coleman Trio. So this is a live from Nashville. It's Citizens with Everything and More.

So everything we're bringing you between now and 10 o'clock was recorded live somewhere. Lots of different artists. That was Citizens, live from Exit in Nashville with Everything and More. Going to move to some live acoustic music now. This was recorded here at UCB some years ago. It is the band Speak Brother, and this is Lion's Roar.

Now, that is from 1978 from an album called Thank You Very Much. It's Cliff Richard, recorded live at the London Palladium with The Shadows and a whole lineup of artists as well. And that is his version of the Larry Norman classic, Why Should the Devil Have All the Good Music? This is the Live Hour here on Saturday Night with Steve. A real variety of artists to bring you. We've got some Chris Christopherson, some Bryn Howarth. And right now, this is a wonderful medley recorded live at the Ryman in Nashville, Tennessee, from We the Kingdom. It's Left It in the Water, but it kind of segues into Proud Mary and Johnny B. Goode, and it is, I know it's one of Paul Hammond's favourites, and I love it too. This is the Left It in the Water medley.

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1: Thank you. Thank you. God bless you. We'll do one more song and get out of here. I can't sign all that stuff, right? I'll never get out of here. Why me, Lord?

0: God bless you. Good night.
1: Yep, that's who it was. He certainly knew how to put on a show as well. Chris Christopherson with Why Me. And now that's another one of Paul Hammond's favourites. And before that, Paul loves playing that too. So maybe that was our little Paul Hammond spot there. That was Left It in the Water, live at the Ryman, segueing into Proud Mary and Johnny B. Good. We the Kingdom here on UCB1. So it's coming up on 9:30. This is our live hour. We're halfway through on Saturday Night with Steve. Coming up in just a moment, 8 minutes of live Paul Coleman Trio.
2: Hi, my name's Peter Anderson, pastor at City and Hill Church in Edinburgh. Paul famously wrote in Ephesians chapter 2, verse 8, "It is by grace you have been saved through faith, and this is not from yourselves, it is the gift of God." Here the Bible reveals that our faith, the faith that saves us, was a gift from God. We often describe the moment we came to have faith in Jesus as, "I found God." But the bigger reality actually is that God found you. So instead of asking, can you lose God? The bigger question is, can God lose you? If your salvation depends on you, then you have got reason to be worried, as do I. Our salvation, start to finish, depends on God. And because of that, you can rest assured that God will never lose you. God gave you a gift called faith, and he'll never take it back.

tonight we've got a special guest we brought in especially for these two nights. His name is Adrian Ross. We'd like to welcome him now.

Well, if you're thinking that song sounds familiar, it's actually a cover of the Echo and the Bunnymen hit Bring On the Dancing Horses. It's a band called Kerosene Halo, which is Mike Rowe from the 77s and Derry Doherty from the Choir. And I just love that version. And before that, featuring Didgeridoo Solo, that was Paul Coleman Trio and one of their most popular early songs, particularly live, the song Dip. This is Steve Best, Saturday Night with Steve on UCB1, playing you live songs before between now and 10 o'clock. And this is Bryn Howarth with his version of Curtis Mayfield's People Get Ready. Check it out.

It doesn't lose any of its potency live, does it? God of Wonders, that is Mac Powell joined by Andrew Rip on that one. And before that, just so classy, it is Bryn Haworth with his note-perfect version of the Curtis Mayfield classic, People Get Ready. Well, we're just reaching the end of this live hour. I hope you've enjoyed it. We've got one more to play for you. This is Switchfoot and an acoustic live version of the song Mess of Me.

Well, as you'll appreciate, there are so many Liar songs we could have played from our catalogue, but those are the ones we've chosen this time. That's Mess of Me, the acoustic live version from Switchfoot. And that's our live hour on Saturday Night with Steve. Next week, we've got an hour of Christian pop music. There's a lot of it around these days, and it's very, very good. And we'll showcase that in our middle hour on next week's show. But we've still got an hour of music to come tonight. We've got some Four King and Country, some Charlie Peacock, the new River River song, and also the latest one from Bouche Le G and Jake Isaac. Everybody.

Saturday night with Steve Awall. Welcome back to our final hour in this last show of June, as it happens. Some great music to bring you in our last hour. We've got a song which is left over from the previous hour. We've got a live version of In the Light from Charlie Peacock to play, which we didn't have room for. We've also got music from The Choir. We've got River River's new song. And we've got some... Let's have a look and see what else. Oh, Shiny B's new song. We're going to play that one as well. But right now, this is a song from the third album by Four King and Country. Now, this may be a controversial thing for me to say, but hey, we can agree to disagree, right? Burn the Ships. I think this is their best album still. And we'll see what their new one's like. But this, for me, is the best one to date. And this is the title track, Burn the Ships.

title track of their third album, Burn the Ships, that is for King and Country. And like I said before, I think that's their best album. I'm not criticising them at all. It's easy to get kind of moulded subconsciously or consciously by the music you hear around you. And I just think at that point in their career, they were still making music that was so different to what other people were doing. But again, that's just my opinion, and you may disagree, and that's fine. We can agree to disagree, nothing wrong with that. I think we can all agree that this is brilliant. It's the new single from Bushla G and Jake Isaac. It also just happens to be our record of the week.

Well, I mentioned at the end of the last air that there are a lot of live songs we could have put in that live air. That's one of them. It's a beautiful version of In the Light from Charlie Peacock. Now, you might think of In the Light as the DC Talk song, but actually, it was written by Charlie Peacock and he did the original version. And again, I'm full of controversy tonight. I would actually suggest and submit that the Charlie Peacock version is better anyway. But again, we may have to agree to disagree on that one, mightn't we? Let's play some new music before I get into any more trouble. This is the brand new single from River River.

She's actually coming over here to the UK. I think she's going to be doing something with our colleagues at UCB2. Shanae B, her new single with Liam Cover, that is Say So. And before that, the new River River single, Running on the Wind. I can't stop thinking of Running with the Night by Lionel Richie, that title. But very different songs, needless to say. We got some Damaris Gomez, her new single on the way very shortly, plus some the brilliant Ali Minju, who's a really great alternative artist. And here's another artist we love here. This is Maria Clara.

0: Very, very early music from the choir. That is Black Cloud. And before that, the brilliant Maria Clara, who we're still hoping to get on the show. It's my fault. I haven't organised it. I say it would be great to have her on. It's not her fault. I haven't got round to it yet. But maybe I will before too long. Let's see how motivated I am. This is Saturday Night with Steve. And this is the new single from Damaris Gomez.
1: Saturday Night with Steve.

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two very, very talented independent artists with completely different types of music they play. That is Ali Minju, joined by Henry and Forty. And before that, from her brand new album, The Space in Between, that's actually the lead-off cut and the latest single from the highly talented Damaris Gomez. This is Saturday Night with Steve. It's 20 to 11. Can you believe it? Well, it is. And we've got some King's Kaleidoscope for you now.

0: couple of Kings bands there for you. Kings Kaleidoscope kicking that duo off with Always, and that is Capital Kings with their new song, Get Lifted. Don't forget, by the way, if you want to hear a particular song that you've enjoyed over the course of the show, just drop me a line, steve@ucb.co.uk. Always delighted to hear from you. Don't be shy. I don't bite. I'm really delighted to hear, and I will write back, of course. I'm very good at doing that. And don't forget also that as soon as the show finishes tonight, it will be streaming at the UCB Player app. But we've still got a couple of songs before that. Rianne up next.
1: Hi, everyone. I'm Earl Robinson, pastor of LifeSpring Community Church near Basingstoke. Do you ever feel unseen? Not like a superpower being invisible, but you seem invisible to others. Like you're going through your day, but people or God don't see you in your troubles. You're not alone. Many folks experience this. It's a lonely, frustrating place to be. One of the many names of God found throughout the Old Testament is El Roy. It's only mentioned once, and that is in Genesis 16:13. It's uttered by Hagar, a slave woman, who is stranded in the wilderness and she feels all alone. She's attended to by an angel of the Lord and is reminded that she is seen. He is El Roy. Sure, it'd be an extremely fun and useful superpower to be invisible, but none of us are. May you know that you too are seen.

0: Season.
1: Musician, arranger, composer, producer, Rianne, and that is Seasons, and that is this week's Saturday Night with Steve. Hope you've enjoyed the music that's been on display tonight. Don't forget, as I said just now, you can hear the whole show streaming as soon as it finishes at the UCB Player app. Next week's show includes the middle hour devoted to Christian pop music, so I hope you'll join me for that.

knows you. He loves you. Sure, the devil knows you, but he calls you by your sin. Anger. Addict.

Thank you.

to my new hand. 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I wanna dash as dirty, a life fully spent, weathered and scarred from all the life that I lived. The times that we go out of our way to paint beautiful blue over somebody's grave when we stopped.

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I'm really successful. Everybody likes me. Everything fits at work. I've got no financial problems. 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Most of us have struggles, difficulties, day-to-day challenges that while faith helps us get through them and hope enables us to keep moving forward, but still, the real pains of life are with us. 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
1: There's only one difference between who I was and

Hello, I'm Rebecca Coatsworth and I'm a writer at Open Doors. I love to knit, but I'm not very fast. I once finished a scarf 6 years after I started it. With knitting, you can feel like you're getting nowhere really slowly. The ball of wool never seems to change in size and the scarf never seems to get longer. Then one day, I would pick up the scarf to resume and notice that it had mysteriously grown. It reminds me that sometimes God works by changing things little by little. One day, I look back and trace how God was present and see what he was doing, weaving everything together. Yes, it can take a long time to see the finished product. But if I stop, how will I ever see God's finished work? Keep persevering in prayer and see what God does.

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2: 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On the serving pathway, you find God's presence seems most tangible when you're helping others. You identify with the words of Jesus in Matthew 25, verse 40. Inasmuch as you did it to one of the least of these, you did it to me. And you may find that you're uncomfortable in a setting where you don't have a role to play or a service to perform. An example of this would be Dorcas, whom the Bible says was full of good works and charitable deeds. You can read about her in Acts 9, verse 36. Gladys Aylward would be considered a more recent counterpart to Dorcas. A humble housemaid from London, she didn't let hardship or rejection by a missionary society silence Christ's call on her life. In China, she cared for orphan children, protected the vulnerable, and faced danger to help people in need. Her life was marked by humble service, obedience, and joy in serving God. President Jimmy Carter has probably inspired more people as an ex-president than he did while he was in office, because of his passion for servanthood through such channels as Habitat for Humanity. People on this pathway find that if they're just attending church but have no place to serve, God begins to feel distant. They need to be plugged in. Two dangers faced if you're in the serving pathway are, one, you'll be tempted to judge others who don't seem to be serving as much as you do, and two, you can get caught up in being God's servant and forget you're his beloved and redeemed child. Hence, you have to stretch by learning to receive love as well as to offer.